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0: and that was, I believe, by Rich Decass and the people from KXC. So, hey, Rich, welcome. How are you doing?
1: Doing well, thanks. Thanks for having us on.
0: So, it's great to have you back on the show. People might want to dig more into your story after hearing this interview, but there is another episode that people can go back to from, I think, somewhere near the start of 2024. Mm. So if you want to find out more of your testimony, they can hear it there. But we'll be covering bits of your testimony right now anyway. I suppose I should ask, for those who don't know, what is KXC Worship?
1: Yeah, so KXC is short for King's Cross Church. We are an Anglican church based in King's Cross in London. We planted in 2010, and I joined as a student in that first year. And we've been connected ever since. We've moved in and out of London as a family, but we moved back coming up to 5 years ago, and then about 3.5-4 years ago, I became the worship pastor at KXC.
0: Which is a church with a fantastic reputation. So I'm down on the South Coast, and we are blessed by you guys. So thanks for all you're doing, chasing God. We hear more about KXC and your story there. But that track we just heard, I Believe, absolutely beautiful piece of music. I think it's fair to say that I feel that about all the music that you guys put out. It's really, it's quality production. It's beautifully done, but also there's depths in the lyrics and an invitation to encounter Jesus. Tell us about I Believe. Why was it written? What were you hoping people would get from it?
1: Yeah, so I wrote this with a couple of friends called Grace and Henry. They live in Brisbane, Australia, and they happened to be over for David's Tent a couple of summers ago. And we did a songwriting day, and we wrote this song basically out of the passage in Hebrews. Faith is believing in things that we can't see, and so the lyrics are around like, it opens with, I put my faith in a God I cannot see, but the truth is you're right in front of me. It's just very simple. The song has like a childlike joy to it. And it's become a bit of a joyful anthem for us as a church. I think particularly with the under fives, that song it goes down a treat every time. But for all of us, we're sort of leaning into the joy of that song. So yeah, wrote that with the guys in Australia. One of the cool things about Grace and Henry, so they're part of a collective called P&W. In Brisbane, Australia, and they meet every Monday night for worship and prayer on that side of the world. And then actually at KXC, we also meet on Monday nights for worship and prayer. And so the whole album that we're releasing this month, that was recorded at our Monday nights. We call it Seek First. But there's just a beautiful connection of we're doing the same thing on the other side of the world, and we've managed to collaborate on this song together. That's been recorded at KXC, and it's very simple. The gospel's at the center of the chorus. You know, the cross of Jesus Christ, all my sins were crucified, I believe. He conquered sin and death, and he's coming back again, I believe. And then the bridge is, it's my joy to put my trust in Jesus. That's the real heartbeat of the song.
0: Just hearing you talking about the lyrics just makes me smile. It sounds like a song that I know you're saying 5 years of it.
1: Yeah.
0: I think many people will love declaring those truths you said it gives you joy. I think really true.
1: By this point, I've listened to it a silly amount of times, but I still haven't got through the whole way through without smiling. It's just so full of joy, and particularly when we recorded it, it was explosive on the night. So
0: wow. Okay, so yeah, there's numbers of things you mentioned that I just want to quickly dig into. Prayer meetings. Okay, I saw, I think it was a pastor recently talking about he can do a curry night, and like half the church will turn out for a curry night. It does a prayer meeting, and 10 people come max. And he said, how do I make sort of a successful prayer meeting? How do I get this going? So here's my thing. How many people come to your prayer and praise, you call it, on Monday?
1: We call it Seek First. And
0: Seek First.
1: Somewhere between 75 and 150, generally on a Monday night, which is amazing.
0: That is amazing. This is every Monday night, except for maybe if it's like Christmas Day or something.
1: Yeah, during the school term time, so we have a bit of a break in school holidays. But yeah, it's every Monday night. And then off the back of that, we've actually been doing, for the last 3 years, this joint prayer gathering together with Saint Church and Imprint Church. And there's a whole beautiful story to that. But basically, off the back of the Asbury outpouring,
0: you can't say off the back of the Asbury outpouring and not mention what the Asbury outpouring is. For people who missed it and don't know, you better tell us. Did you go?
1: I went with Pete Hughes, who's the pastor at KXC. We heard about that the Holy Spirit was being poured out at this university campus in the middle of nowhere in Kentucky, and lots of people were drawn to that place just to experience the presence of God in a powerful way, and then that lots of students were giving their life to Jesus and repenting for their sins and so we went and we caught the tail end of it, and it was a beautiful experience for us, and it was 16 days of 24 hours at this university campus, and then they felt like it was time to go back to class. And but the ripple waves throughout the world, really, with particularly with Gen Z, that was a moment that sparked a lot of hope and joy, that Gen Z and young people are passionate and zealous about prayer, and not so much about production and flashing lights and but more authenticity and hungry for the genuine, authentic expression of faith. So we came back to London after that and got together with these two other churches, Saint and Imprint, and we've been hosting every sort of 6 weeks or so, or every 2 months, a joint prayer gathering. And so that's been growing and growing and growing. So we did one. We actually did all night last Friday. I'm still quite tired from it, but there was over 3,000 people signed up to pray. The building could only take 1,500 people, so it was rammed, and it was very hot and smelly,
0: and glorious. But,
1: And glorious. It was amazing. Very beautiful. Very. There's no hype. It was just a beautiful time of prayer, of worship, of unity, all the way through from 7 p.m. to 7 a.m. So, in terms of our experience of appetite for prayer meetings, has been growing in London and in our context, which is amazing. I was there at the end of 7 a.m. I think there's probably still a few hundred of us bleary-eyed and celebrating and anticipating a bacon bap.
0: Well, a well-deserved bacon bap, but what an amazing... And do you think you might do that again?
1: Yes, so the joint prayer gathering, we're continuing to do that.
0: But not all night?
1: Not all night. We've done that once a year the last 3 years. Oh, so,
0: okay, wow.
1: And it's typically been the one going from April to May, or for over the bank holiday weekend is when we tend to do the all-nighter.
0: When you mentioned Gen Z, so when you're doing your prayer meetings, what sort of age demographic is coming to that?
1: I mean, generally that sort of demographic, the young adults, 20s and 30s. There's a few grey-haired folks in there as well, but generally it's a lot of young people.
0: I think that's really exciting. I think I was surprised. I think I was surprised a lot of people who maybe are outside the church to know that there are so many younger people, young adults, passionately seeking Jesus, giving up their time to pray and regularly giving up their time to pray, but also seeing it as something that they want to invest in. And you mentioned the word authenticity as being something that they're seeking for. But it sounds like that's a place where they're finding it. So is this open to people beyond those three churches, or really just for those?
1: No, absolutely. It's open to everyone. It's the three anchoring churches, so KXC, Saint and Imprint, and we sort of host and hold that space, but it's really open to anyone who wants to pray And one of the most exciting things, they've talked about this in previous revivals, is that the most evangelistic place to take people is the prayer meeting. And what we've found at every single joint prayer gathering, there's been, you know, numbers of people who are giving their life to Jesus in that context as well. Even though it's not like set up as a seeker-friendly event. It's a very intense time of worship, passionate, zealous worship and prayer and intercession and contending prayer. It's a very compelling thing for people bringing their non-Christian friends to come and meet God and people getting healed and set free. And it's amazing. Yeah.
0: It really is amazing. And also it's very different from sort of the seeker centric sort of model that many churches have gone down going back sort of last 15 years or so, of sort of dialing things back. I was remembering being in a church that said, okay, we're going to do a guest service. So we do everything much more calm, much more, so it's accessible to everyone. And I was like, well, that's a bit interesting. And then I moved to a different church a few years later. And at that church, they said, we're going to do a seeker visitor service this coming week, which means we're going to do everything exactly the same as we always do. Mm. And I thought, yeah, actually, that makes some sense to me. Why don't try and cut things out to make it less challenging. I think it's quite okay for people to go, yeah, I never thought about God being powerful. And you mentioned there people getting healed.
1: Yeah.
0: Is that something you're actually praying for worship, praying for healing, or is it that during the worship people just get healed?
1: I mean, both. There's definitely particular moments where there'll be a call for prayer ministry. If people want to receive prayer, then they can be prayed for by a team that have been trained in prayer ministry for the night. And then both people getting healed in the middle of singing. And you know, ultimately a lot of what we do in church and in these spaces, it is unusual to anybody. So even if we try and make it as seeker friendly as possible, there's still so many things that we say and do and believe that are just strange to people who don't know and haven't heard. And from my perspective, I think the most compelling thing is just love, that people are compelled by experiencing a genuine, authentic expression of love for God and for one another. So that's been our experience of just seeing these people who've been in that environment for the first time and I've just been overwhelmed by God, and that's amazing.
0: That is amazing. And I suppose people who may be listening and they've already got a picture in their mind of what a Church of England church would look like. If you went to a Church of England church, it might be all formal clothes. It might be majority very old people. Comparatively, it might be very quiet. I'm guessing you are somewhat breaking that stereotype and very much being a Church of England church that's on fire for God and seeing him move in power, there are loads of amazing Church of England churches, loads and loads, that are passionately seeing Jesus do great stuff week in, week out. So it's not that I'm not saying you're unusual, but I am saying it's unusual compared to the stereotype that people have, if that makes sense, people outside of the church context. You've got an album that you've been working on, and the album comes out Friday the 15th of April. Friday the 15th of May. So we're recording this just before that. But by the time people listen to this on various stations around the world, that date may have already passed. So tell us a little about the album and the journey and how it's come together and your heart behind that as well.
1: Yeah. So similar to, what I was saying before in terms of Seek First has been, it's been part of the story of KXC for a long time, but it used to be a monthly prayer night. And coming out of COVID, 5 years ago, if anyone remembers that,
0: vaguely, sadly,
1: there were people on the team who felt like, actually, we really need to take prayer seriously. So let's make this a weekly thing, a weekly expression. And I think for us as a church, there's been perhaps an unspoken thing where we know how to worship, which I think is quite a funny statement that we would know how to worship. But what we're learning and what we're growing in is how to pray. And so intentionally creating more space and leaning into the place of prayer and intercession as a church has been a real theme of the last 5 years. So this album was recorded at one of our Monday nights, a Seek First session. And intentionally, there's lots of space for spontaneity and extended times of prayer within the songs that we've recorded. My hope and prayer that as you listen to this album, it would feel like you're in the room on a Monday night. There's nothing casual and quiet about that expression. It's expressive and passionate, and there's joy. There's also moments of lament and contending prayer that we've included in this collection of songs. And some of these songs, our hope would be that, you know, they'd serve churches on a Sunday context, and others for more of the devotional space where, you know, when in midweek as you're meeting with God, that you listen to it, and this would be an invitation into worship. But they're all written to be simple songs that we can engage with as a people, as a congregation, whether on your own.
0: Exactly what I was going to say. So you could just listen to the album on your own and hopefully get mightily blessed by it. But also they can be used in larger contexts. You mentioned the words David's tent to us just a few moments ago, which has got a rate as one of my favourite things. So love David's tents. I think I chatted you briefly backstage last year.
1: Yeah.
0: So you had a set there. For those who don't know, though, can you tell them what David's tent is?
1: Yes. So David's tent is a 3 days of 24 hours worship.
0: 72
1: hours, yeah, that's the maths. And it's been going since 2012, and it's grown since then. And someone once said, if you want to hear the sound of many waters, you've got to bring the streams together. And that's really what David's Tent is this place where across denominations and church expressions, people come to worship Jesus just because he's worthy. And it's been a real, I would say, a life-changing thing for us. We've been every single year. The first year we went in our first year of marriage, and every year we've met with God in such powerful ways and, you know, made some of our closest friends in the world, friendships formed around this expression of worship. And I would really trace and see the impact that it's had on the landscape of the church in the UK has been profound in terms of us rediscovering that what it means to be authentically British, it isn't the stiff upper lip that we learned after the Second World War. It is a passionate, expressive, abandoned heart cry that's within us all. And David's Tent's been a place where I'd say some of that's been uncovered and expressed in a beautiful way, and even just the sense of an extended time of worship and prayer, more than just the 20 minutes that we have time for on a Sunday for practical reasons. It's time to go deep and to meet with God and in and out of praise, the expression of praise and prayer and intercession as well. That's also been a real feature of David's Tent. So we love it. It's been a big part of our story the last however many years.
0: Yeah, for people who haven't been, don't yet maybe quite understand what it's like, it takes place in a place called Charlton Park in Wiltshire. They have a huge, great big, literally a tent, a huge, it's almost like one of those circus marquees, isn't it? It's absolutely massive, big top sort of thing. And thousands of people come to worship Jesus. The strap line, what I just thought was so beautiful, where they said, building an altar, not a stage. Mm. And that really, when I heard that, I was like, oh, because obviously being involved in Christian radio and Christian music, there are lots of amazing festivals around, and I love them. I think they're great. I enjoy all that side of things, but there is something very special about David's Tent and the heart behind it. It's not trying to, it's not hype. is passion for Jesus. And I've met people from all sorts of different walks of life and different streams and denominations, like you mentioned. And it's the unity is just beautiful. So it takes place at the end of August, it's 28th to the 31st August this year. You can find out more details at davidstent.net. Sorry for hijacking your interview, though, to advertise David's Tent, but I felt we needed to at that moment because it's so awesome.
1: Yeah, we love it.
0: So, okay, let's get back to the album, though. How many tracks are on the album?
1: Ooh, I think it's 10. I'm going to say 10.
0: Okay.
1: It's either 10 or 11.
0: 10. It's a good number then. Is it going to release in physical form? Can people actually buy a CD, or is that asking too much these days?
1: I'm afraid not this time. We haven't. It's on all streaming platforms.
0: Streaming platforms. Okay. Well, that most people, I'm guessing, have access to them. But if they don't, then they'll have to listen to. I'm guessing you'll be performing some of the songs. Or worshiping some of the songs at David's Tent this year. So, yes, another reason that people should go there. Also, if people want to sign up to that prayer night, where do people find out about that?
1: So, the weekly one at KXC, Seek First, just show up at KXC for that. For the joint prayer gatherings, I think just because there's so many people trying to get in a limited space, I think it's jointprayergathering.com. The next one, I think, is the 6th of July, if that's a Monday. Around then, but yeah, jointprayergathering.com.

0: else. So
1: their building's amazing and massive, and our building is beautiful and very small.
0: Does that mean, do you have to have multiple services then?
1: Yes, we have four services at KXC, and probably launching a fifth in September as well.
0: Wow. So, okay, that's a busy day. So if people want to find out about your church, maybe they're visiting London or they're in London right now, what's the web address for the church?
1: kxc.org.uk. That's right.
0: kxc.org.uk.
1: Yes.
0: Easy peasy. Rich, let's find out a little bit about your journey. I guess it'd be interesting to find out some of the highs and the lows. I'm thinking that you've probably got a few minutes before we play your second track, so I don't know if it'll lead into that. But could you share maybe some of the things that have been the bits where you go, that was just a moment when I knew God's move in favour and saw something extraordinary, and also the bits where you might be going, where was God in all of that?
1: Yeah, I think so much of what we are doing and surrounding by now, and we get to be in these incredible environments where we're seeing the prayers that we prayed answered in front of our eyes, and people coming to faith, and a deep sense of hunger and passion for God like I haven't experienced in my lifetime. It's amazing. And we love to be in the midst of that. And at the same time, one of the big things that my wife and I, Lydia and I, we've experienced is unanswered prayer for healing, particularly for Lydia. She for as long as I've known her has lived with pain in her body for, you know, as a daily experience, and the last 5 years that's become particularly pronounced. There's not been a day that she can remember that she hasn't had to battle with pain, physical pain.
0: So sorry to hear that. That is awful. Pain is it is so debilitating and can so easily take the joy out of life. For something that she struggles with every day, it seems quite unfair, I'm going to say. So you've prayed. God hasn't answered that prayer, or if He has answered that prayer, not in the way that you'd go, well, that's good, He's healed her.
1: Yeah.
0: How does that impact her prayers and your prayers?
1: I think there's definitely been times we've had to choose to turn our disappointment into praise. We have three young kids who all love God and believe that He can heal. They've seen Him do miraculous things. And then we walk through the same questions with them. And so often we just don't have the answer. So even this song, Don't Pass Me By, the opening line is, I believe that You can heal me and that You're longing for it too. I don't understand the waiting, but I still choose to trust in You. And that's the real heartbeat of this song, of like, we don't really know why. We've sung this song at various events and had people come up to us afterwards and say, when you sang that song, I was healed from the same condition or a similar condition that Lydia's been wrestling with. And we're like, praise God, that's amazing. What about Lydia? What about her? And so it's definitely that we're living in that tension of celebrating what God is doing, and then also crying out for Him. So the center of this song is the story of the blind man outside Jericho, and sometimes named as Bartimaeus, and he hears that Jesus is passing by, and he cries out, "Son of David, have mercy on me." And it says that the disciples tried to tell him to be quiet and to calm down. And as they did that, he just shouted it all the more louder, "Jesus, Son of David, have mercy on me." And that's really been a thing for us, of like, the temptation has been to give up that persevering prayer and to just quieten down and let it go. But actually, we want to be like the persistent widow who just keeps persevering and knocking in prayer. And where there's the temptation to lean into cynicism and disappointment, actually, there's another line in the song. So I have a desperate prayer for healing that the cynics cannot tame. I'll wrestle past to meet You. I'll keep getting in Your face. The sense of

there's a defiance to it of, you know, we're just going to keep pressing in however long it takes. And maybe Lydia's only healed in the resurrection or when Jesus returns, and we'll keep praying for that. And, you know, longing for Jesus to return and finish what he started. But at the same time, there's this cry in us to just keep going, keep saying, Son of David, have mercy on us. And that's the real heartbeat of this song. And so when we sang this on the Monday night when we recorded, it was a beautiful, deeply powerful for us personally, because we were surrounded by our friends and our community who were crying out in prayer for Lydia, and for other things that, you know, that we're praying for as a church. But the song on the album, it goes into this second track of spontaneous overflow, and born out of the Psalm 13 is, Lydia actually reads from the passage, and you know, she says, "How long, O Lord? How long will you hide your face from me?" And I think we've found so much comfort in the Psalms that teach us God doesn't want our sanitized, inauthentic praise. He wants our honesty as well as our faith. And Jesus doesn't celebrate our doubts, but he does embrace us in the midst of our wrestle, and invites us to bring our honesty to him. So it's a really moving thing to listen to. And you know, because I was producing the album as well, I was like hearing the sounds in all the crowd mics of people really contending and crying out and groaning, like in Romans where it says that groanings beyond words. Hearing those things was such a holy sound, being stirred in the room. And I guess, like, for people listening to this song at home, we all have things that we're praying for and prayers that haven't yet been answered, and that continued cry of the church since the beginning has always been, Maranatha, come Lord Jesus, and let your kingdom come, your will be done here on earth as it is in heaven. So that the invitation for this song as you listen to it would be, whatever it is that you're praying for, that this would be an invitation to keep persevering in prayer, keep pressing in, and keep crying out, Son of David, have mercy on us, have mercy on me.

0: That was Don't Pass Me By by Rich Dikas and KXC Worship. Thank you so much, Rich, for all you've shared. The personal testimony, clearly a song born out of that journey. And I'm guessing there's going to be people who listen to you about the fact you can be real with God. How real can we be with God? If people have been struggling with pain, failure, disappointment, wherever it might be, I've heard people say you can get angry and you can shout at God. What are your feelings? How when people have got stuff that's heavy, difficult stuff, how would you say is helpful to approach God with it? And how do you do that?
1: Yeah, so, I mean, one of the most honest and forthright songs that I've written is I remember playing it to a friend. We were sat in his car and I played him this song. It's called Where Are You Now? And his response was brilliant. And he's got teenage kids and he said, I would rather have my kids hit me than ignore me. And I love that because it just speaks of the father heart of God that actually he's not afraid of our tantrums or our anger, because that stuff's going to be there either way. He'd rather us pound our fists on his chest and say, God, where are you in this? Than completely ignore him and disengage. And so that would be my encouragement of whatever that, whatever that expression is, whether that's through, you know, through counseling or through creativity or through writing or through sport, however it is that you need to get those feelings out but express them to God in whatever way you can. And the one of the most beautiful expressions of worship in the New Testament is the woman who anoints Jesus with the oil. And it talks about how she's weeping on the feet of Jesus, but we're not told why she's weeping. And it might be just out of love and devotion to him and appreciation for what he's done, or it might actually be the expression of her trauma and her own woundedness. And we don't know. I think for me, the encouragement from that is whatever tears you have to cry, just cry them onto the feet of Jesus, offer them up as worship, and acknowledging that on this side of eternity, there's a kind of worship that we can only give here in the midst of suffering and in the midst of pain that we won't be able to give in the new heaven and new earth where there is no more tears and there's no more suffering. There's a precious gift that we can offer to God in the midst of our pain and unanswered prayer. So that would be the invitation, just to offer it up in this side and in the middle of it. That's the place where we can give to him a gift that we can't give in eternity. That would be my encouragement.
0: Yeah, and there's going to be people listening who perhaps would say, oh, I'm interested in this Jesus stuff, but I haven't really got it yet. I'd like to be a Christian, but I'm not quite yet. You know, sometimes all the stuff that you go through with all disappointments can actually hold you back from actually being able to make that step and following Jesus. But if it's okay, Rich, right now, I'd love it if you would pray for listeners that wherever they are on their journey, they might know the hand of God blessing them.
1: Yes. So Father God, thank you for your kindness and grace to us. Thank you that you are so patient and that you know the language of our heart better than we do. So by the power of your Holy Spirit, I pray that you would reveal Jesus to us now and in a deeper way. Those who are seeking for hope in the midst of despair, for encouragement in the middle of disappointment, I pray, Holy Spirit, that you would reveal Jesus and that Jesus would lead them to the Father, displaying the heart of God as you did at the cross, where you showed that God loved the world, that he gave his only Son, that whoever believes in him wouldn't perish but would have eternal life. Lord, I pray that you would make that reality apparent to those listening to this, that as people hear the sound of my voice, that they would experience the love of God, drawing them into a deeper embrace, by his mercy and his grace. In Jesus' name, amen.
0: Amen. Amen. Thank you so much, Rich. If you're listening in the UK and you're thinking, I probably would like to find out more about this, just encourage you to get along to a church. It's a really great place to find out more about God. You can find church by going to www.findachurch.co.uk. Maybe ask someone else you know who's a Christian, oh, what church to go to? Would you recommend I come? Can I come? They would love to take you along to church for absolutely sure. And if you're listening to one of our partner stations worldwide, contact the studio and ask them to recommend a church. I know they'd love to do that for you. Rich, how did you first start going to church?
1: So my dad is an Anglican priest, actually just retired. But so I grew up going to church. For me, where I first really met Jesus for myself was at a New Wine summer camp when I was 11 years old. I really met God there. And then for me, it was a while of like, as a teenager, my faith was a very private thing that I loved God privately, but I wasn't really following him in the way that I lived my life for a number of years. And then it was when I left school, I did a discipleship year that really changed me and enabled me to live with more integrity. That I've always been part of a church, and I think church is God's plan for the world. So there's this beautiful passage that Ronald Rollheiser talks about, Peter, when Jesus talks about Peter, he says, your hands will be bound and you'll be led where you don't want to go. And sometimes church can be like that, that we're led. Sometimes we don't want to go. Sometimes there's days when the introvert in me just wants to stay at home and read my book on my own. But there's a discipline and a joy in going to meet and gather with other Christians and other believers. And the beautiful thing that Jesus promises is where two or three are gathered, I'm there in your midst. So there's a guaranteed promise that when we go and engage with church and we're known in community and discipled in that space, that God is in our midst. And actually the opening track on the album is a song called The Lord Is Here, and it's kind of inspired by the Anglican Eucharist liturgy. I love it how it opens it with "The Lord is here, His Spirit is with us. Lift up your hearts, we lift them to the Lord." And I'm not like a super liturgical Christian. Our expression at KXC is much more contemporary, but that song in particular, it's rather than we need to sing X number of songs and do this to convince God to come into the room. Actually, our starting point is that we are seated in the heavenly places with God, that where two or three are gathered, there I am with you. Jesus says, I'll never leave or forsake you. So God is with us. He's in our midst when we gather in church. So have reverence and awe. And you know, the choruses of that song is, Jesus, lead us to the Father. By your Spirit, open our eyes. Very simple. Meeting with God together. I can't think of anything better than being in that place, particularly as a musician and someone who loves to sing. To get to play music with your friends in God's presence, it doesn't get much better than that for me.
0: it certainly sounds compelling. At home, are you always sort of on a guitar singing? Do your kids sing with you at home, or is it something that's only done when you're at the church building?
1: Oh, there's always some sort of music going on in our house. Our son, David, he's learning the drums. Our daughter's learning the piano. She's amazing. She's writing little songs. So there's always someone playing something, and we've always got some worship music on. It's often perhaps more quiet than in the gathered space. But sometimes, we make a lot of silly songs as a family as well.
0: We do silly songs in our house sometimes as well. So, but I think God quite likes silly songs as well as the more serious ones. So, what difference then does it make for your kids that you're in a worship pastor role? Is it something where they see that as something that they aspire to and they see as good, or is it something that they find complicated with regards to just it's not a role that lots of other dads have?
1: Yeah, it's quite hard to explain to other parents at the school what do you do for a living. The idea of being someone who kind of works for a church but isn't a priest is unusual. And for us, I think there's times where we need to really proactively prioritize time with our kids. They often bear the cost of us being busy doing events, so we try and balance that out with communicating to them that they are a priority for us. And there's times when we need to say no to certain things to have family film night and to be there with them, and other times we get to take them with us, and they'll be in those environments of worship and prayer. And for us, where we live in a house of prayer community in North London, and part of our expression as a community is Wednesday nights we gather in a chapel and we worship and pray with our community. We're about 18 adults.
0: Wait, I think you've lost lots of us right now. You live in a house of prayer community?
1: Yeah.
0: You live what? What's it mean?
1: Good question. There's this big house that used to be a convent for a number of years, and then it was vacant for a time, and then a Christian community formed in the house here. So the way it works is there's a big house, and on the first floor there's 10 single rooms, which would be where the nuns used to live, and then there's a number of flats as well. So we with our family, we've got three kids, we live in one of the flats, so we have our own space. But there's a shared rule of life and a rhythm of prayer that we've committed to as a community. So morning prayer on weekdays, we meet together in the chapel. Wednesday nights we gather, we have a meal together as a community, and then we worship and pray in the chapel. And then on Friday mornings we call it Thanksgiving breakfast. So our whole week is ordered around the Lord's Prayer. The Mondays is Our Father in Heaven. Tuesdays is, Your kingdom come, your will be done, all through the Lord's Prayer. And then Fridays we do the glory and the power and is all yours. So we give thanks and we tell testimonies of what God's done that week. So the kids will sit around and they hear the stories and they share the stories of where they've seen God at work as well. And for us, like, because you were asking about how it is for our kids to have worship leaders as parents. And for us, the biggest example that we can give is to live our lives with integrity, that they see us living out our faith at home as honestly and as truly as we do when we're on the stage with a microphone in front of our face. And so to get to live in this place and for them to see us and other adults who are really pursuing a life of prayer and committed to becoming more like Jesus as a community is... it's a real gift. Our hope is that the kids, that's what our children will grow up experiencing, is a faith that's lived out with integrity. And
0: I've been sitting here just slightly jaw dropped. I think that sounds an amazing. I was with YWAM with my wife many years ago, so we lived in community. So I've got a little bit of an idea of what it sort of might feel like. But I was going to ask a question I was thinking of asking you was about what's the most crazy thing you've done with your family. But I wonder if just moving to live in community might be one of those really unusual things, and just stumbled upon it because I don't think I've heard anyone else doing that recently. And it's the sort of thing that within our UK society, we always try to build walls around ourselves and have our safe space to retreat to. And you mentioned being an introvert, and I am too. So people find that a bit, they go, you can't be, you do things on the radio and on the stage and blah, but very much I also like to just hide away in a box to recharge. So I suppose you've got your own flat in your own space. See, that's still possible. But what are the other advantages of being in community?
1: Yeah, I think it's really forming us and shaping our prayer life, and it's amazing to be in a place like London and have genuine community where we don't have to plan to meet up, you know, 3 months in advance because everyone's diaries are so full. We often just bump into each other in the garden, and there's lots of there's intentional rhythms of spiritual formation and discipleship that we commit to and engage with. But there's also what's priceless is all the moments in between, and you know, good and bad days where just seeing somebody, you know, wrestling through stuff and winning battles and losing them as well, and being held together, I think it's a picture of heaven that we get to taste here, and really grateful for it. I know in October it'll be 5 years since we moved in, and we moved into this not knowing anybody else, and with the mindset of this could be a total disaster. But it's a very long story, but we were so convinced that this was God's invitation for us to move to where we are now. We had so many confirmations that our expectation was, even if this is a disaster, this is the disaster that God has for us to walk into. And much like how the Spirit led Jesus into the wilderness, like when we're following the Holy Spirit, it doesn't always mean that it's going to be successful. But if that's where he's leading us, that's where we'll go. So it's been a joy for us to discover that we're in exactly the place that God has for us for this time of our lives. And that it's been so good. It's not always easy, but it's been so good to be in this place. And it's enabled us and allowed us to commit to, you know, serving at KXC as worship pastor, but also we help lead and host this community as well, and wear a few different hats that overlap in different ways, and give our lives to worship and prayer and discipleship as well.
0: Oh, okay, practically then I've got to find out who owns this convent then.
1: So it was given to the order of nuns that were based here from the 1940s until the early 1990s. So there's a trust that, you know, that was set up for the nuns that still owns the property. And the community itself is run by another charity. So it's called St. Peter's Bourne. We run as a community house with, you know, a rule of life. And we're really grateful for the history of 50-60 years of the nuns living here and praying, you know, having their daily rhythm of prayer. There's a lot of fruit that we get to reap now, I believe, from what they pioneered and stewarded here.
0: Wow. It's an extraordinary thing. Ooh. So time for your last track then. The track is called Worthy is the Lord. It's from your brand new album, At Your Feet. Please tell us about the track.
1: Yeah, so this is a song I got together with Kaz Talbot, who helps coordinate the worship for Focus, one of the summer festivals, and Joe Hardy, who heads up New Wine Worship. And our heart was to write a song that we could sing at all these various different events. You know, as a church, we're part of Wildfires. It's an amazing festival, and David's Tent, obviously. Our heart was to write a song, a unified song for a unified God who's Father, Son, and Holy Spirit. So it's a very simple, singable worship song that we wrote for singing in churches or different events. And every verse names the full Trinity, and the final verse is this beautiful lyric of, you know, Abba Father, faithful one, your open arms now beckon me to come. And I've forgotten the other lyrics, but it goes into that we're surrounded by the dance of perfect love, the oneness of the Father, Spirit, Son. We're forever lost in wonder with our God. And that's the lyric, and then the response is, worthy is the Lord. And just a really a beautiful, simple response to him. And it's a simple song and a unified song for a unified God that we worship, Father, Son, and Spirit.

0: 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I'm so grateful for all that Rich shared. What a lovely guy. 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

0: is Equippers Worship on Hope FM, and that is Holy Fire. 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
0: Well, it's time for our morning message, and today's message is When Comparison Steals Your Joy. Galatians 6 verse 4 says, each one should test their own actions, then they can take pride in themselves alone without comparing themselves to someone else. Have you ever looked at someone else's life and wondered why yours doesn't look more like theirs? Perhaps you see someone getting the opportunity you've been praying for, a friend buying a house when you're still renting, someone else progressing in their career, or simply scrolling through social media and seeing picture after picture of people who seem to have everything figured out. Comparison is incredibly easy, particularly because we rarely compare our ordinary lives with somebody else's ordinary life. We compare our behind the scenes with their highlights. The Bible gives us a different perspective. Galatians tells us to pay attention to our own journey rather than constantly measuring ourselves against somebody else's. That's important because God hasn't given all of us the same journey. He's given us different gifts, different opportunities, different responsibilities, and different seasons. Jesus even had to address this with Peter. At the end of John's Gospel, Jesus tells Peter what his future will involve, and Peter immediately looks at another disciple and asks, Lord, what about him? Jesus' response is essentially, that's not your concern, you follow me. Now, something that we need to hear sometimes, we can become so distracted by what God appears to be doing in somebody else's life that we stop paying attention to what he is doing in ours. 1 Corinthians 12 describes the church as a body made up of many different parts. An eye doesn't need to become a hand doesn't need to become a foot. Each part has its own purpose. You don't need somebody else's life to validate your own. God hasn't asked you to become somebody else. He's asking you to faithfully become the person he created you to be. We're going to continue our morning message after Jamie Pritchard and Heaven Is Holding Me.

0: Leslie Jones on Hope FM and Builder of All Things. Before that, Jamie Pritchard and Heaven Is Holding Me. 8:22 on this Saturday morning, Saturday the 19th of September. It's Ryan with you until 10 o'clock this morning. It's Wake Up to Hope at the moment.
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0: Where we are in the middle of our morning message, which today is on when comparison steals your joy. One of the problems with comparison is that it can make us dissatisfied with things we were previously grateful for. We can have a perfectly good day, see somebody else's life online, and suddenly feel as though we're falling behind. But we don't know the whole story behind what we're looking at. We don't know the struggles, disappointments, or private battles that exist behind somebody else's public moments. And perhaps more importantly, we don't know what God is doing in the parts of our own story that aren't visible yet. Psalm 139 says that we are fearfully and wonderfully made. Now, this isn't a statement about somebody else. It's about you. You have been created intentionally with gifts, abilities, and a purpose that aren't dependent on how you measure up against another person. Romans 12 reminds us that we have different gifts according to the grace God has given us. Now, perhaps you've been looking sideways too much lately, looking at what somebody else has, where somebody else is going, or how quickly somebody else's life seems to be moving. Maybe today is a good opportunity to look forward again. Thank God for what He's already placed in your hands. Be faithful with the opportunities you have today. Celebrate the good things happening for other people without allowing their blessings to become evidence in your mind that God has forgotten you. Their journey isn't yours. Their timing isn't yours, and their calling isn't yours. Proverbs 14 verse 30 says, "A heart at peace gives life to the body." There is a particular kind of peace that comes when you stop trying to live somebody else's life and become comfortable walking the road God has actually given you. So today, put down the measuring tape. You don't need to be ahead of somebody else. You simply need to keep following Jesus.

0: That is Royal Company and Faithful Is Your Love on Hope FM on this Saturday morning. Just coming up to 8:30. 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

0: weird. Oh, that is sad.
1: Good morning. So it's just after 8:30. It's Saturday. The weekend is here. It's Ryan with you on Hope FM's Saturday Breakfast Show until 10 o'clock this morning. We're going to dive into this morning's newspaper headlines and some of the unusual headlines you may have missed from the past week, including how music is helping bears, what disrupted a football match, and how AI is helping Lego. That's on the way for you. And music from Mountains in the Sea and Swedish House Mafia.
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0: Swedish House Mafia on Hope FM, and Don't You Worry Child. Before that, we started off the Saturday Breakfast Show music from Empire of the Sun and Walking on a Dream.
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0: Let's take a look at this morning's newspaper headlines. And many of Saturday's papers continue their coverage of the fallout from Earl Spencer's book about his sister Diana, Princess of Wales. In an interview with the BBC, Earl Spencer said he was telling the truth about the nature of a phone call he had after his sister's death with the then Prince Charles. In excerpts published by the Daily Mail, the Earl claimed King Charles III told him, "We'll forget her soon enough," but Buckingham Palace said in a statement that fraternal grief could colour memory. The Mail said that Earl Spencer hit back at the King in a defiant interview. The Daily Star also leads with Earl Spencer's interview with Laura Koonsberg. Monstrous is the paper's one-word headline in a reference to how the Earl categorised the King's words. The Sun says the Earl has been branded a hypocrite, reporting that in a 1998 interview he claimed he would never profit from my sister's life, but now rakes in a fortune from her death. The Daily Express leads with claims from the author Tom Bower that the Earl is undoubtedly working with his nephew, the Duke of Sussex, to damage King Charles. The paper dubs the alleged pairing the Spencer Alliance. Elsewhere, the front page of the Times carries a photo of Earl Spencer captioned, "I don't hear a denial from the King." However, in its main headline, it reports that the Treasury is considering lowering the mansion tax threshold to £1.5 million ahead of next month's budget. Cites an unnamed government source saying that Chancellor John Healey announces that if he announces the change, thousands more homes will be hit by the tax. Russia prepares to ramp up wars, the main headline on the front page of the Daily Telegraph. It says Western intelligence officials believe Russian President Vladimir Putin is laying the ground for a stealth mobilization over this weekend in which thousands of Russians could be drafted. Meanwhile, according to the paper, the British Army secretly relaxed security checks, claiming this led to letting in far-right extremists who backed Russia over the course of 2 years. Locally, in the Bournemouth Daily Echo, there's tributes being paid to a tattooing local legend, John Henson, who has passed away on Tuesday this week. Tributes have been paid to a dedicated father and loyal friend who was also a well-known figure in the tattoo industry, the paper says. Friends and family members have paid tribute to John Henson, who died on Tuesday, September 15th, and a fundraiser has been set up to help with funeral costs. Elsewhere, and the founder of Betfred attacks high taxes in Britain in the Financial Times' lead story this morning. Elsewhere, leading The Guardian is an investigation revealing that sensitive police data is being held on a vulnerable cloud platform. And Great British Bake Off presenter Nigella Lawson, the new presenter or judge, is also on the front page alongside a chocolate cake, as she says, eating is her superpower. And that is a look at your morning papers. Headlines.
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Disco Dim on Hope FM. And Holy. Before that, Mountains in the Sea. And Not By Might. Just after 9:15, it's Ryan with you on the Saturday Breakfast Show until 10 o'clock this morning. On the way after 9 o'clock, we will have our Breakfast Challenge, our reverse song for you in a few minutes' time. And from 10 o'clock, the Dorset Youth for Christ crew are in with Resound Radio. Right now, though, we're going to have a look at some of the unusual headlines you may have missed over the last week or so. And the prog keyboard wizard, Rick Wakeman, is going to be performing a concert for more than 150 music-loving rescued bears. The 77-year-old former Yes musician will play a number of piano pieces specifically written for bears at the Free the Final Bears concert at Animals Asia's Bear Sanctuary in Vietnam, as he bids to raise awareness of 125 bears who are still trapped in biofarms in the country. He's also performed with artists such as David Bowie and Lou Reed. He told the Press Association, "Bears do like music. I mean, all animals or most animals do respond to music, especially like classical music or melodic music." He's going to be performing to the bears on September 24th. Next, and a football match in West Sussex was disrupted by a goose, which caused mayhem after flying onto the pitch. The Burgess Hill Town Football Club were leading 3-0 against the visitors Whiteleaf when the befuddled bird crashed landed in the middle of the field. The football club posted on X, "There was a goose on the loose 37 minutes into the match at the stadium." A fan said it took several minutes to capture the flare bird, adding it appeared after a large flock had flown over whilst the game was in progress. Next, and an artificial intelligence powered sorting machine has helped save 25 million Lego bricks from landfill, according to a company called We Buy Bricks. It's based in Lancashire and it buys unwanted Lego before cleaning and sorting the pieces so they can be sold again. Its Brick-O-Matic uses cameras, artificial intelligence and jets of air to identify individual pieces and has capacity to sort up to 100,000 of them a day. Boxes of mixed Lego are put into the machine before the pieces pass beneath camera systems, which use AI and machine learning software to identify them. The system could recognize more than 60,000 different Lego pieces. Once identified, jets of air direct the pieces into different chutes so they can be used to make up sets once again. Next, and it's just a thing to slip into a tiny parking space, but not so useful if you want to get somewhere fast. Someone has made a custom Fiat Panda the official narrowest car in the world, according to Guinness Book of World Records. It measures just 50.2 centimetres across. It's quite short. That's not much room. You're going to be very squeezed in there. An average modern vehicle is more than three times as wide and about 180 centimetres. The Italian mechanic spent 12 months transforming the 1993 vehicle, slimming down the body whilst retaining 99% of the original parts, including all four wheels. It's now a fully drivable electric car with a top speed of 9 miles per hour. So you're not getting it anywhere that fast. And finally, a cat has been rescued by firefighters after being stuck in a tree for 5 days. Tilly climbed the tree near her home in Litchett Matravis, and her owners had tried everything to coax her down. Their efforts included bringing in a cherry picker, but she was so high up they were unable to reach her. Firefighters went to their aid on Tuesday, bringing Tilly safely back down to earth. Dorset and Wiltshire Fire and Rescue said after spending an incredible 5 days perched in a tree, Tilly the cat had well and truly tested all of her 9 lives. We're delighted to report that Tilly is now back where she belongs, on the ground, enjoying the comforts of home and hopefully keeping all four paws firmly on the ground. So there we go. Some of the unusual headlines you may have missed over the last week or so. 8:51, Fleetwood Mac on the way before 9. This is Tamp Family North featuring Ren Collective. It's Take Heart.

0: Fleetwood Mac on Hope FM on a Saturday morning. That is Don't Stop, coming up to 9 o'clock. It's Ryan with you until 10 o'clock this morning on the Saturday Breakfast Show. The Dorsey Youth for Christ could take over from 10. Coming up, we're going to take a look at all the new music that's going to be hitting the Hope FM airwaves this week, and our Breakfast Challenge, a song that's ended up in reverse. I need help identifying it. That on the way for you after the latest news at 9.
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5: From the Sky News Centre at 9. The Danish Prime Minister's office says an agreement with the US over Greenland will strengthen North Atlantic and Arctic security. Donald Trump says a deal will see America develop a significant military presence there. It follows months of tensions with allies over him urging Denmark to hand over the territory. July's NATO summit was one example.
6: And it's surrounded by China ships and Russian ships. And that's not going to happen. The ships, it's not going to happen. It was Greenland that, and it continues to be, that should be controlled by the United States, not by Denmark.
5: Earl Spencer says his abiding memory after his sister Diana's funeral was a concern for Prince Harry. In an extract from his new book, he recalls how tiny and bereft the prince looked. A fire's broken out at the Great Grand Burston Hotel in Folkestone, with 26 engines sent to the scene at one point. The local council says people staying there are being evacuated to a nearby welfare centre. People are being urged to stay away from the area. Elsewhere, on the first day of the Lib Dem conference, the leader is expected to visit a fish and chip shop. Sir Ed Davey wants to highlight the cost of living pressures that make that meal difficult for so many to afford. To sport now, where in football, Harry Kane has set another landmark. The England captain has scored his 100th Bundesliga goal for Bayern Munich, and he's done it on his 98th top-flight appearance for the German side, 31 games faster than the previous record holder.
7: Very proud, to be honest, to reach 100 goals in the Bundesliga. Obviously, I've done it in the Premier League, so now to have it in a different league is something I'm really proud of. All I can say is big thanks to the team. For me personally, I'm just very happy to be here playing with these players. I know I'm going to get chances. I know I'm going to score goals.
5: And Chelsea boss Xabi Alonso has conceded his players aren't capable of competing for 90 minutes. They suffered a second-half collapse to lose 3-0 at Brentford last night. That's the latest. I'm Imani Rana.
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0: So, dry, variable cloud and some sunny spells today. In the afternoon and evening, patchy rain will move in from the west. A breezy day. Tonight will be cloudy with some light rain, turning drier later in the night. And a dry day tomorrow, plenty of sunshine and just a few patches of cloud. A gentle westerly breeze.
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0: So, very good Saturday morning. It's Ryan with you until 10 o'clock this morning, at which point the Dorset Youth for Christ crew take over with Resound Radio. Coming up, though, here on the Saturday Breakfast Show, we're going to have a look at all the new music hitting the Hope FM airwaves this week. We'll give you the exclusive first play of next week's track of the week and our breakfast challenge, a song that's ended up in reverse. I need help identifying it. That on the way for you in a few minutes' time after Micah Tyler.

0: on Hope FM on a Saturday morning, and that is Dancing in the Moonlight. Before that, on the Saturday Breakfast Show, music from Micah Tyler and Perfectly. Oh, and if it wants to play, we will do this.
1: Wake up.
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That is how it sounds this morning. Do you recognise it? If you do, you can give us a call, 01202 777 321. 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It is our breakfast challenge.

0: 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Do you recognise it? 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
0: Time now to have a look at some of the new music hitting the Hope FM airwaves this week. There's music from the likes of Josiah Queen, Franny Cash, and this one from King & Country. It's called Thank God.

So, new music this week from Natalie Lane. That's called What He Said. Before that, music from For King and Country with Thank God. Both those songs you'll hear across Hope FM this week. But there's plenty more to look forward to, including new music from Dustin Starks. It's called This Is The Day.

Lots of new music from Franny Cash. Honest to God. Very recently on the artist interview with Gordon. You can listen back to that one. Her debut solo album on the way.

0: new music this week from Josiah Queen. It's called When I See You. So that's some of the new music you'll hear across Hope FM this week. Josiah Queen, Rachel Purcell, Franny Cash, Jay King, Heritage, Dustin Starks, and those two ones we played for you in full from Natalie Lane and for King and Country. That's not it though, we have our brand new track of the week.
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2: Hey, it's Phil. This song is so special to me, and I hope that it's a blessing to you as well. In case you didn't know, I've got a brand new book, and it's called Everyday Hallelujah, the same exact title as this song. In fact, the book inspired this song to be written, because over the last several years, I've been writing this book called Everyday Hallelujah that really is asking the question, what does it look like to live a life of worship? This book is all about worship. It clears the dust from our hearts so we can behold Jesus more clearly. And as we behold him, we respond to him, not just with songs of worship, but a life of worship. Because I believe that not all hallelujahs are sung. In fact, most hallelujahs are lived. Whether you're reading or listening along, I pray that your heart is filled up in the process and that you are inspired to live out your everyday hallelujah. Love you guys.
3: I can see you in the morning.

0: Wickham and Everyday Hallelujah. Every Saturday morning, we give you the exclusive first play of next week's Track of the Week, and that is it from Phil Wickham. Everyday Hallelujah. And as you heard, a book of the same title from Phil coming out as well.
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0: Right, time to give you the answer to today's Breakfast Challenge. It sounds a little bit like this.

So that is how it sounded this morning. Did you recognise it? Well, the correct answer we were looking for was indeed... it was indeed Celine Dion. And It's All Coming Back to Me Now. Well done to you. If you got it correct today, here it is now for you in full, not in reverse, Celine Dion.

The correct answer to this morning's breakfast challenge was indeed Celine Dion, and it's all coming back to me now. That was it, in reverse. It was indeed Celine Dion, and it's coming back to me now. Well done to you if you said that this morning. That was indeed the correct answer to this morning's breakfast challenge. Right, music now from Ray, featuring Amma, and absolutely, this is Joy.

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0: Right, time now for today's Breakfast Rewind track, and we're heading back to this day, 1970, when Diana Ross started a three-week run at number one on the US singles charts with Ain't No Mountain High Enough. It was the singer's first solo number one since leaving the Supremes. Only made it to number six here in the UK, but for her in the US on this day, 1970, it was number one for Diana Ross.

could see. Diana Ross started a 3-week run at number one on the US singles chart with that song, Ain't No Mountain High Enough. It was her first number one since leaving the Supremes. Only made it to number six here, though, in the UK. Diana Ross, Ain't No Mountain High Enough. Just after 9:45, the Dorset Youth for Christ crew are in from 10 o'clock with Resound Radio. I'll let you know what else is coming up today here on Hope FM in a few minutes. Music now from Ellie Holcomb and Bear Reinhardt from Need to Breathe. This is Sweet Ever After.

Before that, music from Ellie Holcomb featuring Bear Reinhardt from Need to Breathe and Sweet Ever After. Saturday morning, Saturday the 19th of September, coming up on 5 to 10. And after 6.5 years, according to the wonderful Ace Office at Emerton House, our home, we are currently relocating our entire studio and offices to Winton YMCA. The exciting news is, as of this week, we are now broadcasting live from our brand new studio. 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This move will also renew our partnership with YMCA Bournemouth, where our journey first started over 2 decades ago. 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We are looking to raise £10,000 before the end of October. 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Currently we are at 40% of that target. So thank you so much for everything you have already done for us here at Hope FM. Coming up on Hope FM this morning for you then, Dorset Youth for Christ crew are in with Resound Radio next. At midday, you can join Derek Damon as he travels back in time to bring you music from the pioneers of contemporary Christian music in the early years. 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

0: Higgins and You Can't Hurry Love. 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
5: From the Sky News Centre at 10, Donald Trump's announced he's reached a deal with Denmark that offers the United States permanent control over security in Greenland. A State Department official clarified the deal prohibits non-NATO countries building a base there. America will also be granted permanent access as well as rights to fly overhead and to build bases. Our reporter Graham Stothard says the chairman of Greenland's governments welcomed the deal.
6: Jens Frederik Nielsen wrote, "It is gratifying that we are about to enter into an agreement that ensures and strengthens the security of Greenland, the Kingdom of Denmark, the United States and the Western Alliance. The agreement recognises Greenland's place in international cooperation. It is to the benefit of us all."
5: Meanwhile, Donald Trump's banning 3 media outlets from the White House. The US president's accused CNN, Politico and MS Now, which is part of the NBC network, of reporting fake news. Elsewhere, Earl Spencer has insisted he's telling the truth after making claims about King Charles's response to the death of his sister, Princess Diana. In a new memoir, he accuses the king of telling him we'll forget her soon enough. Beaches in and around Perth in Western Australia will stay closed until at least tomorrow after a fatal shark attack. A man who was out swimming died after being bitten at Sorrento Beach yesterday. Chelsea boss Xabi Alonso has conceded his players aren't capable of competing for 90 minutes. They suffered a second-half collapse to lose 3-0 at Brentford last night, making it 3 Premier League games without a win. Centre-back Levi Colwill knows it's below par.
7: "Obviously, we haven't been good enough. You know, maybe at times we've been bullied in the box. We need to definitely improve at that. We've got all trust in our set-piece coach. You know, we're still adjusting to new things, but yeah, we definitely do need to improve as a team."
5: And former MasterChef host John Tarode says he was left devastated after being sacked by the BBC. The chefs told The Telegraph the decision came as a complete shock after an allegation he used highly offensive racist language was upheld in a review. That's the latest. I'm Imani Rana.
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8: 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We've got Em in the studio. Hello, Em.
9: Hello.
8: This is an exciting day, isn't it?
9: Very exciting.
8: So exciting, I can't find my headphones.
9: Oh, that is exciting.
8: Oh, and the news is still on.
9: Oh,
8: it's carnage.
9: What a Saturday morning.
8: I know.
9: Welcome, everybody.
8: Well, you know why it's exciting, don't you? Well, you know why.
9: Tell me, Sam.
8: Because we're in our new studio.
9: It's very nice.
8: It's very hot as
9: it
8: well.
9: It is warm.
8: We're waiting for the aircon to kick in. And we're a sun-facing window, but it's great.
9: It is nice. It reminds me of the summer.
8: It does. The
9: just
8: long
9: not
8: distance.
9: By a pool.
8: The long distance summer.
9: Yeah.
8: So we're going to go straight into a song before I do all of the intros and all like that.
9: Oh, fantastic.
8: Because this is my first time in the studio.
9: Yeah.
8: And we literally only got in here about 4 minutes ago. just before the news.
9: But we're so professionals.
8: We are professionals, which is absolutely fine, which is why we're carrying on as normal. So we're going to play a new song now. This is brand new to Hope FM. This is by Franny Cash, and this is Honest to God.

0: honest to God.
1: And that was Honest to God by Franny Cash.
2: I quite like that one.
1: Yeah, it was nice, wasn't it?
2: Yeah. Not that I mean to sound so surprised, but...
1: Wow.
2: Sometimes I am by your choices of song.
1: You are.
2: But I did enjoy that.
1: Thank you,
2: Franny Cash.
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1: is. Resound Radio is part of Dorset Youth for Christ, and it is a collaboration between churches and Dorset Youth for Christ, where we put on youth events for young people all across Dorset, from Sherborne to Southbourne. These worship events are for young people to come along, gather, get to know Jesus, worship, and make friends.
2: And ladies and gentlemen, I'm going to interrupt, sorry. He didn't even read that.
1: I know.
2: That was all scripted in his head.
1: I know.
2: Believe it or not.
1: I know, right? And Resound Radio is part of that fun. And we are really excited. We've got loads of events coming up soon. We are badgering away, finalising all of the dates. So we will get those out to you soon.
2: But I can't wait to hear more information about
1: those. I can tell you that there might even be... Well, I say might. It's been confirmed.
2: Oh, has it?
1: But I'm not going to give out any details.
2: Brilliant.
1: There is,
2: just tease us.
1: Well, no, I'm going to tell you what it is.
2: Oh, okay.
1: It's a Resound Christmas carol service.
2: Oh, I love Christmas. Can we please sing O Holy Night?
1: You'll probably be asked to be in the worship team, Em, so you can put that one in.
2: Oh, Jake Parker, I'm coming for you.
1: So that's all coming up soon. So keep an eye out on resoundyouth.org for more information. Head to our socials, resound_Dorset. And we will have that all coming out in the next few weeks. Now, if you want to get in contact with us today, we may be in a new home, but the number is still the same. 01202.
2: Let's die again.
1: Yeah. If you want to give us a call or WhatsApp voice note us, 01202-777-321. What's really weird is I can see Emmy today. And usually...
2: I'm behind a screen.
1: In the old studio, we had so many screens in front of our faces.
2: And I'm so short, I sat behind them.
1: That I can't actually see, I couldn't see anyone. Whereas now,
2: I'm just watching.
1: It's as if Emmy's looking into my soul, which is always a worry. if you want to get in contact with us today, 01202-777-321. How's your week been?
2: It's been good. I'm trying to get back in the flow, if I'm honest, of September. Started back at school. I work in a school, not learning in a school. And then church work as well.
1: Thank you for the clarification. Everyone thought you were a child.
2: I'm just trying to get back in the flow of it. Getting back in a bit of a rhythm from the summer. Summer was busy. But it's been a good week.
1: Good.
2: How's your week been?
1: Yeah, it's been all right, mate. Had my mum and dad down.
2: Yes, you did.
1: They went home yesterday, so it was a lovely little week.
2: Oh, lovely.
1: I had a steak. I had a lamb and mint pie the other night for dinner.
2: Oh, I can't think of anything worse.
1: What, because of the lamb or the mint or the pie?
2: Well, you said a steak.
1: No, I meant lamb. And mint. Do you not like steak?
2: Listen.
1: I've seen you eat steak before.
2: I like a well-cooked steak.
1: Oh, you're one of those.
2: Yeah, I don't want it to moo.
1: Most steak does.
2: Have you seen the blood that pours out of the majority of steaks? I like mine no red, fully cooked through. I'm probably a waste. Yeah, I know. I went to Miller and Carter the other week.
1: Fancy.
2: I went for my salad.
1: Well, they do a great lemon, like a salad wedge,
2: don't they?
1: Well, they do.
2: But it's gone down. It used to be half a wedge. It's only a quarter of a wedge. Not to exposed Miller and Carter, sorry.
1: Well, but I'm sure Miller and Carter is listening.
2: Yeah, I'm sure they are. How is on in the kitchen?
1: I'm assuming they're listening.
2: Well, do we have another song for you to play us, Sam?
1: Yes, we do. They also, Miller and Carter, do a lunchtime deal now.
2: Oh, do they?
1: Yeah, so one day when we meet up for lunch, when that will ever happen, we can go.
2: Fantastic.
1: What would you like to listen to?
2: What have you got for us?
1: Well, I think you said to me earlier For King and Country. So actually, I've lined up next for you, Thank God, by For King and Country. And we got 5 seconds, so I'm just going to let it play and it come in.
2: Enjoy, everybody.
1: Here we are. We've got about 2 seconds that we're allowed to talk. You going to know? No?

0: And that was for King Country, thank God.
1: That is a good tune.
0: Biscuits.
1: No. It's a great tune. I like For King Country a lot. The first time I heard them, I was
0: okay there. Sorry. For those that can't see, which is all of you, she just got tangled up in her hair, her mane.
1: My headphones.
0: Yeah, her headphones.
1: But
0: talking of manes.
1: Oh, okay. I was talking about For King Country.
0: Sorry, carry on. No.
1: The first time I heard For King Country was at Big Church Day Out about 8 years ago.
0: Oh, cool. I've never been.
1: No, it was brilliant. I really enjoyed that year. Michelle Williams was there as well, who is from Destiny's Child.
0: Love Destiny's Child. Anyway, mains. Have you seen... We're going to go into a new song now. We're going to go into another song. This is When I See You by Josiah Queen.

0: And this is When I See You by Josiah Queen.
1: We're from different worlds.
2: Any excuse for Sam to sing.
0: Yeah.
2: He loves it.
0: Gotta love that instrumental. We have got a great song coming up next. It's my favourite song of the moment.
2: And is
0: it has already been played on this station in the last hour.
2: Oh, okay.
0: So if you've been listening for the last hour, you would have heard it.
2: Yeah.
0: Station manager Dan knows that it's my favourite song. So when we come in and do pre-records, he always makes sure it's in the playlist already.
2: Oh, okay.
0: So I'll let you
2: And why is it your favourite? Tell me.
0: Because it just brings me joy.
2: Okay. Oh, all right. Is it Ellie Limebear?
0: No.
2: Oh, okay.
0: No.
2: That song is growing on me. Her song, The Joy. Give me joy, yeah.
0: Well, it's great that it's growing on you, because on the 17th of October, Ellie Limebear's coming to Poole.
2: Oh, is she?
0: Yeah.
2: All right.
0: Her and Grace Wheeler.
2: Oh.
0: So we'll talk about that later on, because we have actually got Give Me Joy in the playlist.
2: Oh, have we?
0: We've got a two joy section coming up in a moment.
2: Oh, brilliant.
0: So do you want to talk for a bit, or should we just go into my favourite song of the moment?
2: No, I want to hear your favourite song, and then we can talk about it.
0: Okay. So my favourite song of the moment, I'm just going to play the intro, and I'll see if you like it.
2: Okay.
0: If you know it. Oh, my headphones are all caught
2: up. It's a game.
0: Mr. Ray, are you somebody? Mr. Ray, are you somebody? And this is Joy by Ray.

0: I love it.
1: You know what I'm going to promise you is we're going to play that song and I'm going to record Sam dancing to it.
0: I honestly...
1: And it will go out on socials because Sam has got the best dance for when he's happy dancing to music. And that will bring you joy if that song did not.
0: I honestly, so it's my we'll favourite song at the moment.
1: We'll give it a post later on, but you missed a real treat not seeing what I've seen.
0: Thank you. Thank
1: but
0: you
1: I really
0: that.
1: Like that song.
0: It's a great song.
1: And I have heard it, but I don't know... Has it been on radio?
0: Yeah, it's on mainstream radio.
1: That's what I was thinking.
0: So Ray is a Christian.
1: Yes. I don't think I realised she was.
0: Yeah, no, she is. And so actually, cool. In a lot of her music... You can see it. I'd love to see her live.
1: I'm going to have a listen to some of her music. I enjoyed it. Yeah. It surprised me how it started. I was like...
0: We've had this conversation before and I think it was me and you. No. Because this is your first time back on the radio in like months.
1: It is for quite a couple of months.
0: Yeah. Six. Yeah. Right. I didn't notice.
1: Sound did me a solid.
0: I did. There's loads of influencers and celebrities just getting baptised at the moment and becoming Christians.
1: It's really cool, isn't it?
0: It's crazy.
1: Yeah, the boldness that we're seeing in people just stepping up and declaring, what it is that they believe. And all the footballers carrying their Bibles around and unashamedly just talking about God and their faith and how important it is in interviews as well. It's good.
0: Right, so coming up now, we were just talking about this earlier, we've got Give Me Joy by Ellie Limebear. And as I said, Ellie Limebear and Grace Wheeler will be coming to Poole.
1: Can you tell me who Grace Wheeler is?
0: So Grace Wheeler is a speaker. We've had her at Resound. Mm-hmm. She is a phenomenal speaker. So if you're listening, and this is for any ages, because basically Light Up Dorset is going to be a massive evangelistic weekend next year. And this law that Resound's going to be involved with, loads of people locally are going to be involved with, and... This event on the 17th of October is the launch of that. So it's the Vision Worship and Prayer event.
1: Okay.
0: So Grace Wheeler will be speaking. Ellie Limebear will be leading us in worship.
1: Great.
0: Tickets

Wheeler, it's going to be a phenomenal event, Light Up Dorset in Poole. We might be having a deal on tickets and like all like that soon, so keep an eye out on Resound emails. But we are going to go straight in to Give Me Joy by Ellie Limebear.

joyful film morning. I love it. Coming up now, we have Mr. Jake Parker. He is going to be bringing our weekly download. And what that looks like is just a time in our morning where we just take a focus on what...

0: on Jesus. And Jake has recorded us a message, and then afterwards we'll just unpack it for a couple of minutes. So enjoy.
1: Have you ever tried to give someone some? Changed people change things. Have you ever tried to give someone something that you haven't first received or you don't have? It's funny because sometimes I'll make promises to my kids like, here, have a sweetie. And then I realize we don't have any sweeties in the house to actually give them. And I then have to try and work out how to get to the nearest shop to find some sweeties to come through on my promise. But here's the thing is that I can't actually physically give them the thing that I've promised them if I don't have it to give them. And it's true in terms of forgiving people. We can't give forgiveness away if we don't realize that God has forgiven us. And it's important to know that not only that God has forgiven us, but it's our duty as Christ followers to give away and to forgive those around us. Jesus talks about this throughout the New Testament, but I want to read from Colossians, where Paul writes these words in chapter 3, verse 13. He says, "Bear with each other and forgive one another. If you have anything against someone, forgive as the Lord has forgiven you." It's quite a stern, harsh kind of reality to think about. We forgive as God has forgiven us. Another example that I was thinking about is in the Old Testament, there's this story of Jacob and Esau, two brothers, and Jacob has hurt his brother badly, and he expected to be kind of attacked by him and even harmed. But instead, Esau ran towards him and hugged him. Imagine that, Jacob literally running away in fear, guilt, expecting the very worst, and suddenly all of the baggage was gone in that moment. Such a beautiful story. But here's the thing, it's true for us too. Jesus doesn't leave us with our baggage, with our sin, shame, guilt, regret. He offers us, he offers you, he offers me his forgiveness. You know, we don't earn it, we don't deserve it, we simply just receive it. And because we've received it, we get the beautiful blessing, the beautiful opportunity to give it away. We're called to forgive those around us. You know, maybe someone's upset you today, maybe you've got family or friends that have maybe frustrated you or caused you some pain. I just believe that there's a moment to know what Jesus has done for you. And from that place of knowing his great love for you, his forgiveness and mercy, and out of the overflow of that, that maybe, just maybe today, you might just think about those people that have wronged you in some way, and you can maybe just take a moment to forgive them in your heart. We can still choose to be kind, and we can still choose to pray for them. I'd love it if you would just take a time just to pray with me right now. I'm going to pray that God is going to help you to forgive those people. God, I thank you for those that are listening. I thank you that you've forgiven us. We receive your love. We receive your forgiveness. Holy Spirit, would you help us out of the overflow of your heart towards us to help us to forgive and to love those who have maybe wronged us, hurt us, lied to us, caused us some pain. God, I pray that we would give away the forgiveness that you call us to give, because we want to be changed people that change things around us. Help us to forgive those who are hard to forgive. Help us to love those who are hard to love. Would you do it by the power of your Holy Spirit? And we pray these things in the mighty name of Jesus. Amen.

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4: I'd pressed the mute buttons on the things and I thought that we were up. 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That was Dan there speaking about. We are in, like I said, we are in our brand new studio at Hope FM. So please, if you can give, give. If you can pray, pray. This is really exciting. Like, this is my first time in here today. And it's Emmy's first time in here today. And it's just, it's going to shape up to be such a phenomenal studio. Mm. And I'm one of the trustees, so I know secrets. I know stuff. And it's just going to be so exciting here in the future. It's going to be really exciting.
5: There's lots of plans, aren't there?
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4: Yeah, it's really exciting. 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Mm. So hey, yeah, head to hopefm.com and .co.uk. I'm having a mind blank and I can't see it anywhere. 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We are going to go into our Escape Sessions, a banger of the week now. And this is Yeshua, the Kevin Diamond remix.
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0: Sessions Banger of the Week. Yeshua by Kevin Diamond Remix. Escape Sessions has a show every Friday night, 8 till 10. And so if you want to listen back to that, you just head download the Hope FM player and you can listen back to it anytime that you like.
1: I like that. Cool.
0: We are going to try and get him a Resound as well.
1: Oh, are we?
0: Yeah.
1: Oh, how exciting.
0: So we just need to work out when.
1: Should we just do a recap of what Resound is, just in case we've got any new people listening?
0: Yeah, so Resound,
1: the start of the session.
0: Resound is run by Dorset Youth for Christ in collaboration with local churches all across Dorset, from Sherborne to Southbourne. From Sherborne to Southbourne, when we put on these worship events for young people to come to know Jesus, gather and become friends. And Resound Radio is just our weekly version of fun.
1: Very
0: connected
1: nice.
0: To that.
1: Very nice. Hosted by some of the Resound team.
0: Yes.
1: So if you might recognise our voices from Resound, you might not.
0: You know, once, right, when I used to have a show when I was at Moorlands as a placement student.
1: Oh, big up Moorlands.
0: And I was in, I've got
1: what,
0: 20
1: study
0: seconds.
1: Theology?
0: Go to Moorlands. And I was in the car park and I was talking to my mate and somebody literally came over to me and was like, do you have a radio show on Hope FM? It's like, yeah.
1: Really?
0: I'm Sam. Anyway, that's my claim to fame. I was heard in
1: you
0: the street.
1: You have got quite a
0: recognisable
1: voice.
0: Thank you. We're going to go into a song now. This is Breathe On It by Torrin Wells.

0: with Breathe On It by Torrin Wells. What a tune.
1: We're from different worlds.
2: Brilliant songs this evening. It's definitely the morning.
0: You can thank Station Manager Dan for that.
2: Thank you, Station Manager Dan.
0: And I know he's listening. He always does.
2: Sam picks them sometimes and I think, I don't know what I'm listening to. But Station Manager Dan, thank you very much for such a nice morning of good music.
0: I feel like I've just been attacked. So,
2: I do it in such a way you don't know it's coming.
0: I know, right? So earlier on, I said about mains.
2: Yay.
0: Okay, so we've got a couple of minutes. Have you seen the new pictures of the new Narnia film that's coming out?
2: Can we just have a second? You were looking at my hair, and we've now gone to a lion's mane. That is how this crossover has happened.
0: Yeah.
2: So, I mean, just to clarify.
0: I mean, okay, listeners, dear friends, she's saying that like she's never
2: she
0: said...
2: She being...
0: Emmy. Emmy is saying that like she's never... Sorry, am I allowed to say she there?
2: Emmy
0: is saying that Emmy has never turned around and compared her hair to that of a lion before.
2: When I'm camping, it does resemble.
0: Massively. Massively.
2: Anyway, I have seen the information that's come out about the new Narnia TV series. I have.
0: It's not a TV series, it's a film.
2: Oh, I thought it was a series coming out onto Netflix.
0: It's a film coming out onto Netflix by Greta Gerwig.
2: Oh, I thought it was a series.
0: Of Barbie
2: fame. Yeah. I mean...
0: It's got Daniel Craig.
2: Yeah.
0: We're not going to get into the in-depths of who's doing what because we've only got a minute and a half.
2: Okay.
0: So we can't cover it all.
2: Okay.
0: Got Daniel Craig, Aslan. Aslan's looking quite colourful in his face.
2: Yeah.
0: So
2: colourful in his face.
0: But is it on his... Yeah, like his whiskers are
2: It's
0: like,
2: going to be interesting, isn't it? Because it is such a classic that has been redone quite a few times.
0: Well, this one hasn't. So this is the Magician's Nephew.
2: Oh.
0: So if you've never read the book...
2: So Peter, Susan and Lucy and Edmund aren't in it?
0: No.
2: Oh, okay.
0: So if you've never read the book... So basically, C.S. Lewis wrote it as an allegory to the Bible.
2: Mm.
0: So the Magician's Nephew is like the creation story. It's
2: an allegory. For those of us that don't know what that means...
0: I heard someone use it the other day and I don't know what it means. I've just quoted someone from a TikTok video.
2: Brilliant.
0: That has spoken about it.
2: Okay.
0: Who's a Christian.
2: Fantastic.
0: So C.S. Lewis wrote it to be side by line. Thanks for that. Side by side of it. Right, we got to go now. That's it.
2: On that bombshell.
0: Thank you so much for listening, guys. We'll be back next week. It'll be me and Jake Parker next week.
2: Lovely.
0: Thank you very much for listening. Emmy, say goodbye.
2: See you later.
0: Bye, Felicia.

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Hello and welcome to Early Years, early contemporary Christian music. The music that has influenced current CCM music, normally played here. Some of the artists, well, they have moved on into music production. Others into, well, different bands. But some are no longer with us. But their music lives on. Join me, Derek Damon, as we listen to together to some really good music.

Starting our program today was PFR with That Kind of Love. By the way, PFR stands for Pray for Rain. They started round about 1989. They were a Christian rock band, mainly in America. I don't think they toured very, very much. They seemed to come together and disband an awful lot. They were supported by Brown Bannister, who had them recording on his own record label. They did record a cover of the Beatles' We Can Work It Out with Phil Keaggy, and they did release various studio albums, I think about 8 in all. But they did record an awful lot, but they didn't release many albums during their time. They seemed to separate and do various solo projects rather than work together as a band. And when they did come back together again, it was only for a temporary time. In 2013, they did play main stage on the Sunshine Festival in Minnesota in America, but they disbanded finally later on in 2013 afterwards. A very interesting band. By the way, PFR stands for Pray for Rain, and they seem to come together, separate, go on various projects, but I get the feeling about them as a band that they were never committed to stay together as a band. Well, I've got some more music from them, and this is entitled You Lord. This is PFR.

That was PFR, Pray for Rain, and You Lord. An interesting band, you might say, producing interesting music. Not a lot is known about them, and not a lot of music has come out of them as a band, but I thought I would include it in the programme anyway. Russ Tapp, well, he is very well known in America. An American gospel singer and a songwriter as well. Been around since about 74. His style of music is pop rock and traditional southern gospel and CCM country music as well as R&B. So he's got quite a wide range of music behind him. Well known for being in a band by the name of the Imperials. Yes, I do play their music as well. It was their lead singer between 76 and about 1981. And well known for singing a song, Praise the Lord. He also was a singer in the Gaither Vocal Band, sang with Bill Gaither and the Gaither Homecoming Concerts, and is well known for a song in the 1980s, an anthem entitled We Will Stand. Well, that is Russ Tapp, and I'm playing from a CD entitled The Way Home, and the track is He Came Through, Russ Tapp.

Rustav, and He Came Through. I think that's one of his early albums. He came away with a lot of music over the years, not only when he sang with the Imperials, but when he sang with the Gaither, a vocal band, and Bill Gaither, and solo music. Quite an artist for music. He was inducted into the Gospel Music Hall of Fame, and he has appeared with lots of other people, including people like Sandy Pate, Steve Camp, Amy Grant, Phil Keaggy, Glenn Campbell, Randy Stonehill, and Sheila Walsh, and many others. He's sung alongside and appeared with them on their albums. He has had so many different awards, including 5 Grammy Awards, including work with the Imperials, of course, and the Gaither Vocal Band, and many other solos as well. He is a great artist, and he's very, very popular in America, still going strong. I have some more music from him from the CD entitled The Way Home, and it's I Need You. This is Rustav.

Must Have and I Need You. White Heart is a very interesting band with quite a history. An American contemporary Christian pop rock band formed way back in 1982. And they did release 13 albums, but the last one was released in 1997. One of the problems with the band is they continually kept changing band members. When they were first formed, two members came from Bill Gaither's group, including Steve Green, who did lead vocals. Their third album that they released sold over 250,000 albums in all. Steve Green left shortly afterwards because he felt that the rock style of music wasn't his style of singing, and others joined the band from different other gospel bands. Brown Bannister became their producer, and that made a significant difference to the band, their organization, and their stability longer term. Well, that is White Heart, and the track is Let the Kingdom Come.

That was White Heart and Let the Kingdom Come. In 1997, they released Redemption, but soon after that, they broke up again because each member was pursuing own personal projects and music, and they just couldn't keep the band together. In July 2013, they did their first full concert since 1998, and that was held at Easterfest in Australia in 2014. They did hope for a US tour in 2014, but that was cancelled. They did have many number one hits and albums, but they had no Dove Awards offered to them, and they were inducted into the Christian Music Hall of Fame in November 2010. But over their time together, they had over 20 different band members, and I think that was part of the problem. They couldn't get their stability in the band, and people kept moving on and joining. Anyway, got some more music, and it's entitled Lay It Down. This is White Heart.

White Hart and Lay It Down. Sandy Patty, whenever I mention her name, I think I played more Sandy Patty's music over the years than anybody else. And yes, I started playing her when I used to do Late Night Live. That was in the basement of the YMCA many years ago, at the beginning, as it were, of 90.1 Hope FM. But her music keeps going on, and she does fit into the early years category. She's an American CCM, contemporary Christian music singer, described as inspirational. Been around since about 1978. Nicknamed The Voice because of her range of singing. Came from a family of musicians, started as a young artist, as it were, singing along with a family group. Went to university, studied voice, and became a studio musician doing background vocals. And in the 70s, got a reputation as a singer while singing with Bill Gaither. Her first independent album, you could call it, came out in 1979. And that's when she got her first recording contract. 1982, got her first second two Dove Awards. Got involved in broadcasting with Walt Disney, singing at national events as well. But her most popular of all of the songs that she's ever released and sung is one entitled Another Time, Another Place. And for that, she came second in the Christian Billboard charts. Well, I've actually got Another Time, Another Place, and it is from her album entitled with the same name. So this is Sandy Patty and Another Time, Another Place.

That was Sandy Patty, Another Time, Another Place. I must confess, that is the most popular piece of music that she has released, but it's one of my favourites as well, so I enjoy it. And it does come from an album of the same name. So if you want the music, you can get the whole album as well. Her concerts, when she went on tour across America, were always sold out in arenas right the way across America and other places as well. In the 80s and 90s, she was doing over 200 concerts a year with 30 staff supporting her when she went on tour. She was the highest paid Christian artist in the music industry when she was on tour and doing public appearances. She gets a mention in Peanuts. Charles Schulz, who wrote the comic strip, mentioned her. I don't know which one. I'll have to have a look and see if I can find out. She was inducted into the Gospel Music Hall of Fame and over the years got a number of awards, including 5 Grammys. She released over 40 albums, 19 compilations, and she's written 11 books. A busy lady, but producing great music. Got some more music here, and this is Willing to Wait. This is Sandy Patty.

Sandy Patty and Willing to Wait. As I said, that track is also from Another Time, Another Place. And that is a great CD to get your hands on and being able to play her music if you really enjoy it. Malcolm and Alwyn, well, they were a very popular British gospel beat music group way back in the 70s. Now, their music was influenced at that time by Simon and Garfunkel, Bob Dylan and the Beatles. And if you were around about that time, yes, you would know their music. And you would often, when you listen to their music, you hear traits of these other bands coming through. But soon their lyrics reflected their conversion to Jesus Christ. Originally, they performed as the Zodiacs prior to becoming Christians, but then they became Malcolm and Alwyn, as it were. And that is Malcolm Wilde and Alwyn Wall. And they did release two albums in the early 70s, and their debut album was Fool's Wisdom. Now, I've actually got that as an album, not as a CD, as an album, and it's great to be able to listen to. So I thought I'd play some music. This is from Malcolm and Alwyn, and it's Morning Star.

Malcolm and Alwyn and Morning Star. They did disband in 1976, but they did have a live reunion album released in 1981, and that's recorded at the Calvary Chapel, California. A lot of work seemed to be coming out of that church, that chapel, you know, with a number of bands that seemed to come and be based there over the years. They have done various solo albums each since then. Alwyn Wall, well, he's featured in Larry Norman's 1981 Live Friends on Tour. But you have the Alwyn Wall Band, and I think I've even got an album of his somewhere, an actual album of him and his music and his band. Malcolm Wilde became senior pastor at the Calvary Chapel in Florida. He still performs music sometimes. And Alwyn Warren, yes, senior pastor at Westminster Calvary Chapel. So they moved on a little bit from their music to pastoring churches. But they do play as well. They've not forgotten how to. And that's Malcolm and Alwyn. And the music is Stay With Me.

Malcolm and Alwyn, and Stay With Me. I don't know whether you noticed that there are traits of Simon and Garfunkel in that particular piece of music. The style, it's very typical of that era when the music came out, and they were very influenced by them. Rich Mullins, one of my favourite artists, I play a lot of his music personally, singer-songwriter. He wrote songs such as Awesome God and Step by Step. And he's been known as providing some of the best Christian music there is out there. Other artists have covered his music, people like Amy Grant, Michael W. Smith, Hillsong United even, and Cabman's Call, and others have covered his music. But he was killed in a road accident way back in September 97 whilst travelling to a benefits concert. There is a tribute album entitled Awesome God, Tribute to Rich Mullins, if you're really interested in his music. But he was very, very influential, and he was inducted into the Gospel Music Hall of Fame in April 14. Well, that's Rich Mullins, and this is entitled Creed.

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3: Welcome back to Early Years with me, Deo Damer. Thank you for joining me. I hope you've enjoyed the music. I hope it's been educational as well, as we've looked at some of the artists, find out a little bit more about them and their music and where they come from. But I enjoy the music as much as you do, so it's a great program to be able to present, and it's great that you're with me today. Michael Card, well, he's an American CCM, contemporary Christian music singer, songwriter, musician. He's also an author, a radio host, and his style is a folk style of music. I enjoy listening to him. I often describe his music as poetry to music. He is a man who's done a lot of in-depth Bible study, and I think that comes out of the way he produces his music and his lyrics. Been around since about 1981, and over the years he's come out with 19 number one singles, as well as authoring 22 books. Quite a Bible student. He's got a degree and a master's in biblical studies, but he's also studied physics and astronomy and has done doctoral studies in classical literature. Well, that's a little bit about his background anyway. I enjoy his music, and so we're going to listen to Michael Card from a CD entitled Scandalon, and the first track is The Nazarene.

That was Michael Card and The Nazarene. Much of Michael Card's music is musical themes, not kind of just one-offs. And he's done music on books of the Bible. He's done biblical festivals as well as Bible characters. He does a weekly radio program that goes out on 48 stations, plus Canada as well. And it's also done on internet streaming and podcasting. And he's done music for various well-known speakers over the years. Well, the music we are listening to is from Scandalon, and the title is The Lion is a Lamb. This is Michael Card.

That was Michael Card and The Lion is a Lamb from a CD entitled Scandalon. Now, if you like Michael Card's music, you have to hunt around just a little bit, but there are a lot of CDs of his music out there worth listening to if you enjoy his music and the way he puts words together and the way the lyrics work. By the way, when he plays the guitar, he plays a right-handed strung sixth-string guitar left-handed. Okay, if you're a guitarist, you'll know what that means. He is a great musician as well. That's Michael Card. Matthew Ward. Well, we know about Matthew Ward because he's been around since about 1972, but he was one of the Second Chapter of Acts, him and his two big sisters. But over the years, he's come out with some solo albums as well. Big sisters, of course, were Annie Herring, who had a solo career as well, and Nellie Greeson, who her and her husband got involved in production. And they were around as a band from about 1973 to 1988. Annie Herring wrote all the music and played the piano, the keyboard, and their first records, when they first came out, Matthew was only 13 years of age. They became very, very popular and very well known in America as a group, as a band singing together. So that is Matthew Ward. Got some music because he did a solo career afterwards. And the first track is My Redeemer.

Matthew Wood and My Redeemer. After the second chapter of Acts broke up, as it were, he continued working in the music industry. He did continue with a solo career, producing some really good music and albums, but he also worked with other bands, other artists, doing backing tracks and production as well, with some of the big names in the Christian music scene. He's also written a book entitled My Second Chapter, and that came out in February 2006. But unfortunately, he had quite a battle with cancer. But he did win, and he's cancer-free, and because of that, he qualified in a medical career as well. But he still keeps going with the music. Over the years, he's come out with 10 solo albums and collaborated on 43 other albums as a guest appearance. Well, that is Matthew Wood, more music since I found you.

Matthew Ward and Since I Found You. Lisa Bevel is an American CCM singer and songwriter, as most of the artists that we play the music of on this program are. She's been around since about 1992, and guess where she comes from? Nashville, Tennessee. I think that's the center of music. I keep mentioning it, but so many of the artists, so many of the bands that I play the music of come from or are living in Nashville, Tennessee, somewhere. Over the years, she has released 5 albums, but she did retire from touring and performing on stage in 2008. And that was because of the stress and the pressure of raising a family and, you know, being on tour with the music. And she made a comment once about raising the family by telephone calls, and she didn't think that was good. So with all the stress, and I think there's a lot of stress with a lot of these bands and artists, as they're permanently on the road, as it were, going across America, and they're leaving their family behind, and that creates a lot of problems. So she became a studio singer, singing background vocals for various other artists. She does TV jingles and commercials as well. But she has come out with some really good music. So the music I'm going to play from Lisa Bevel is entitled In the Sky.

Lisa Bevel and In the Sky. That is a great track, isn't it, to listen to? Do you know, a lot of these, well, most of the artists, you know, their production and the way they sing and their music is really, really good. I'm kind of spoiled to be able to play it on the program, I must confess. But that is Lisa Bevel, anyway, in her music. She's an advocate of Lyme disease because she's experiencing it herself for the last 12 years. She's been in treatment for it. She's had 4 Dove Award nominations and 6 number one songs. If We're His, rated number one in the Inspirational Song of the Year, 97 in the CCM charts. And she's still going strong music-wise, but not on tour as she has been doing. So that's Lisa Bevel, and the track we're now going to play is My Freedom.

He has his theme of music, social justice, that comes through very, very strongly with human rights. And of course, he's involved with the charity of Amos Trust. His father was an Anglican minister and a broadcaster. And latterly, he went to St. John's College, Durham in 68, then the London College of Divinity in 1970, and he was ordained into the Anglican ministry in 1971. Now, he does play a lot of music. He goes on tour. We've had him down here in the Bournemouth area quite a few times. He does some work with Tim Dudley Smith. And for a time, he worked for the Anglican Church in the Pastoral Aid Society, and he was employed for 6 years developing church music for young people in the church. And he played in schools, churches, etc. But Garth Hewitt, yes, his music is very distinctive. It's very well known, and I think he's one of the most well-known artists in this country. Well, I've got some music from Justice Like a River, and the track is He Broke the Rules. This is Garth Hewitt.

Garth Hewitt and He Broke the Rules. Over the years, he's played with so many different people. He's worked with Cliff Richard. He's also worked with Tia Fund and Bryn Howarth, Martin Joseph, of course, Paul Field, Randy Stonehill, and he has toured right across Europe, New Zealand, Australia, and Canada. And he's also worked with Billy Graham way back on musical events when he came to the UK. In 1988, he became Artist of the Year for the Gospel Music Association and the Dove Awards. And he has toured very, very widely. He plays also for Greenbelt. I don't know whether you've ever been to Greenbelt, and he's been playing there, as well as being involved with his own charity, Amos Trust, and Christian Aid. And I didn't know this, but he's released 44 albums, 7 singles, and 10 books, with songbooks as well. And of course, he's well known for visiting Palestine, Nicaragua, being involved with the street children, the Dalits in India. And he's all about social justice, and that strongly comes through all of his music. Well, as I said,

That was Garth Hewitt and You're the One. He does come down this way quite often, and I'll let you know when he does. I'll give a shout out. Garth Hewitt's on his way, and give a date possibly where he's going to be. And I had a recording somewhere, which I took the last time I was hearing him down here. Had a chat with him and I played it out. I'll have to dig it out. Really interesting guy to talk to. But that's Garth Hewitt. Debbie Boone, an American singer, songwriter, author and an actress as well. Been around since about 1971. And in 77, she came out with the hit You Light Up My Life, and that was 10 weeks number one in the Billboard Hot 100 chart. Got a Grammy Award for the Best New Artist. She also does some country music, and that was around about 1980. Got a few number ones as well. So she's had top 10 CCM albums as well as two Grammys. And she does musical theatre productions and co-authored children's books. Well, that's a Debbie Boone. Well, a name like that, yeah, she is quite well known in America. But I've got some music here, and it's from a CD entitled Choose a Life. And the track is Right for You. This is Debbie Boone.

Debbie Boone and Right For You. I did mention her surname, Pat Boone. Yeah, she is the daughter of singer and actor Pat Boone. Oh, many years ago, he was very well known in America and also in this country as an actor, as a singer, and came away with quite a few films and plays, I think, and influenced the music scene or the Christian music scene in quite a way. So she started off in the family group with the Boone Girls. Yeah, they were the daughters who sang together. But she's also been involved in theatre, had a TV career, done TV commercials, and currently is married to Gabriel Furrer, who's a priest in the Episcopal Church. She's come out with some really good music over the years, and as I said, playing from Choose Life, and the track now is Delight in Him. This is Debbie Boone.

0: Debbie Boone, Delight in Him, from her CD entitled Choose Life. Thought I'd slip in some music from Martin Joseph. I really enjoy Martin Joseph. He's the Welsh singer and songwriter. Comes from Penarth in Wales. Folk Celtic style, that's what I like. Been around since about 1983. And of course, yes, we went to see him, or I've seen him in the pool area with Reb Jeff. That's a few years ago. Style of music is social lament and protest. Yeah, he's the one who was a great golfer in his teens. Don't know whether he still plays or not. And he developed his songwriting skills when he was in his early teens. But you can see him. He's very well known in this country and does all the major events, Christian events. Go along and see Martin Joseph if you get the opportunity. Playing from a CD entitled Full Colour Black and White. And the track is Hang the World.
1: Desperate.

Martin Joseph and Hang the World from Full Colour Black and White. Very interesting, because over the years he's come out with some really, really good music. He came out with 5 albums in the 80s, and he's worked with and collaborated with lyricist Stuart Henderson. He's also got live versions of some of his songs in a CD entitled Undrugged. He's established his own label, Pipe Records, so he can have complete control and creative freedom of his own music. He's published a news magazine called The Passport Q. He does make Green Belt appearances, as I said earlier, and we saw him there a few years ago. He does tour UK as well as Canada at folk music festivals. And he has been a support act for many other artists. So he's quite an activist. He works alongside Amnesty International, Christian Aid, and his own Let Yourself Trust. That's a little bit about Martin Joseph and his music. And the track I'm now going to play is He Never Said. And once again, we've come to the end of the programme. Thank you for being with me, Derek Damon, on Early Years. Hope you've enjoyed the music as much as I have had playing it. Remember, keep yourself safe, keep those that you love safe, and your family and those people round about you. And until we meet again, this is Martin Joseph.

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1: Well, it sort of is. Welcome along to the Hope 20 Chart Show. Now, you may well be aware, over the past couple of weeks, last 2 weeks, Hope FM has been in the process of moving studios. And as a result, we haven't had the opportunity to record a brand new chart for the last 2 weeks. But rather than make it 2 weeks in a row without a new show, I thought I'd bring you something slightly different this time out. Over the next 2 hours, rather than our usual countdown, going to be bringing you a mixtape looking back at some of our favourite tracks from the last 12 months or so, tracks that have featured in our top 20, but also some of our favourite new music update tracks too. The feature on the show where every week myself, Gordon and Alicia play some brand new music, music that may well appear in the chart one day, some maybe not, but we love the tunes and we want to share them with you each and every week on the Hope 20 Chart Show. So I've compiled an hour's worth of our best of new music update tracks in the past 12 months for you today. And the second half of the show, we'll concentrate on some of those biggest tracks in our charts so far in 2026. So on the way this week, in the first half of our Hope 20 Chart Show mixtape, in our new music update section, we'll be hearing music from Ray, from Sydney Alexander, Alison Ide, Lynn D, Jonathan Ogden, Collington, Franny Cash, Hopeful, Grayson Max, Philippa Hannah, and much, much more. So I hope you enjoy the music that we've got lined up for you this week. And as always, stay with us.
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1: So let's start off our new music update mix on this Hope 20 Chart Show today with this one. It was new earlier this year from Rend Collective. It's a bit of a sea shanty to start us off. This is Soul.

We are messengers with the late, great Moya Brennan from the band Clannad there, and their take on U2's classic Where the Streets Have No Name, released earlier on this year. Our very own Gordon T, not usually a fan of a cover. I know, I remember him saying on the New Music Update a couple of months ago that he did like that one. Hope you liked it too. You at the Hope 20 Chart Show mixtape today. No new chart countdown this week, as over the past couple of weeks, 2 weeks, Hope FM has been in the process of moving studios, and we haven't been able to put a new chart countdown together for you this week. But rather than bringing you just another repeat, bringing you a hand-picked mixtape for your listening pleasure today. In this first hour of the show, we're bringing you some of our favorite tracks from our new music update. I can tell you on the way, we got music from Alison Ide, Van Buren, but right now, how about some Christian electronic dance music courtesy of Sydney Alexander. This

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1: You with the Hope 20 chart shows mixtape today, bringing you this hour some of our favorite tracks from our weekly feature on the show, the New Music Update. We just heard from Van Buren and Cecily with Tried and True. Before that, Alison Hyde, Chemically Messed Up, and also Sydney Alexander with Real Again. On the way, Collington, got some Franny Cash, some Lindy as well, but right now I'm going to chill out ever so slightly with one of Alicia's favourite artists. Of course, our very own Alicia is the queen of the new music. Jonathan Ogden. She really introduced me and Gordon to him about a couple of years ago. His latest album came out earlier on in 2026, and we featured this song on our new music update. I loved it the first time I heard it. I hope you like it as well. This is Jonathan Ogden with Circles.

Bollington, that's Waiting for a Daylight. Before that, Lynn D, who have just been on this relentless push of releasing new music in 2026. All of it brilliant quality, and we've featured Lynn D plenty of times on the New Music Update so far in 2026. And we also heard from Jonathan Ogden, certainly one of Alicia's favourite artists, with the song Circles. Gordon T, our very own Gordon T, one of his favourite artists is Franny Cash. She has just this past week, depending on when you're listening to this, it might even be today, on the 18th of September, she released her first solo album. It's called Here I Am. She's been a recent guest on the Artist Interview podcast, and she is no stranger to being on the chart proper in our top 20 on her own, and also, of course, as part of We The Kingdom, as she was as we first came across her. So let's have some Franny Cash music, shall we? From that new album called Here I Am, this is Jesus All Along.

One of the most influential and modern British worship voices, Philippa Hannah, together with Israel Houghton there, Until the Whole World Knows, which came out earlier on in 2026. A highlight of our new music update offerings on the Hope 20 Chart Show so far this year. Before that, Dan Bremner's Hero and the Villain. And Franny Cash, who's just released her debut solo album, a song from it called Jesus All Along. You with the Hope 20 Chart Show mixtape this week. What with Hope FM being on the move, you know, changing studios and all the setup and everything else in between us going on, we simply haven't had time to record you a brand new countdown this week. But we didn't want to just stick another repeat on, though. We wanted to bring you something fresh. So we're doing this, a two-part mixtape. This first hour, we're concentrating on some of our favourite tracks from the new music update. And then second hour, that's all about the biggest songs of the year so far that are featured in our top 20. In here and now, though, we're still making our way through our new music update songs. I can tell you on the way, we got music from Grace and Max, one from Hopeful as well. But I'm going to choose a tune right now, possibly my favorite new artist of 2026. Her name is Hannah Maria. This is Still You Loved.

featuring the voice of Randy James. That's the band Hopeful and Get Me Out of the Way. Before that, Rachel DeLong with Dopamine. And we also heard from Hannah Maria with Still You Love This, the Hope 20 Chart Show mixtape this evening. We haven't got a fresh countdown for you. Instead, we're bringing you a mixtape in two parts. This first hour has all been about our favorite tracks, some of our favorite tracks from our new music update, a feature that we have on the show each and every week. Hour number two that's coming up after the break. We're playing you some of the biggest tracks that have featured in our top 20 on the Hope 20 Chart Show so far this year. We'll be hearing from the likes of Zach Williams, Mercy Me, Lauren Daigle for King and Country, Big Daddy Weave, Matthew West, Colton Dixon, J King, Blessing or Four, Jamie McDonald, and much, much, much, much more. To take us to the break right now, though, let's have this one from Grace and Max, another favorite, a new artist, a new duo to us here on Hope FM and the Hope 20 Chart Show in 26. 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
1: And welcome back to this week's Hope 20 Chart Show. A little bit different this week. As you may well have heard, this past week, Hope FM has been moving its studios and its offices to a new location. And because of the time that's taken and setting up a new studio, we simply haven't been able to put together a brand new chart countdown for you this week. So rather than giving you just another repeat, we put this together, 2 hours of a Hope 20 Chart Show mixtape. Hour number one that we just heard was all about some of our favourite tracks from our new music update feature that we have on the show every single week. You know, tracks that may or may not appear on our chart in the future, but we love them. We want to share with them with you, and we did. We just heard a compilation of that. Hour two is all about the biggest tracks of the past, well, 12 months, most of 2026, a little bit of 2025 chucked in there as well. All to give you some a new show this week rather than just a repeat. I really appreciate all the support that's come into Hope FM this past week during the move. 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We're not going anywhere. 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Your support so far has been absolutely amazing. Anyway, back to the music, shall we? The Hope 20 Chart Show, counting down the top 20 biggest contemporary Christian music and worship tracks of the week. And we have on the way this hour some of the biggest of the year, from the likes of Lauren Daigle, For King and Country, Toby Mac, Matthew West, Colton Dixon, Blessing Offer, Jamie McDonald, Ellie Linebear, and a couple of others as well. Do stay with us. Up first on our second half of our mixtape this week is a former Hope 20 Chart Show number one from Zach Williams. This is Jesus Loves.

Colton Dixon, a top 10 track from earlier on in 2026, and The Love I Have For You. Before that, Mercy Me has spent a solitary week at number one on the Hot 20 chart show earlier on this year, and we also heard a former number one. It did reach the top spot for quite a few weeks, actually. Zach Williams and Jesus Loves You with the Hot 20 chart show mixtape this week. This hour's all about some of the biggest tracks of the last 12 months, mostly of 2026, a couple from 2025 as well. We've had some number ones in those last few songs that we've heard. How about a song that, hey, we thought was destined for number one, or at least Alicia and Gordon did. I thought it would reach number two and not reach number one, and I was right. It was a complete guess, though. I wish it did get to number one. One of my favorite tracks of the year is from For King and Country. It's from their brand new album that's also come out this week. It's called The Most Beautiful Colors, and this was the lead single from it. This is World on Fire.

A song that had two separate stints in our top 20 earlier on in 2026. I know it's a big favourite of our very own Alicia's. That's Pat Barrett and I've Got a Fire. Before that, Toby Mac. It went to number one, a song called Heaven on My Mind featuring Forrest Frank. One of like four or five tracks from his most recent album called Heaven on My Mind have featured on our top 20 on the Hot 20 chart show in the past 12 months. For King and Country, they're no strangers to a number one, but that song we heard just then didn't quite make it. The former Hope 20 chart show number two from the lead single from For King and Country's latest album called The Most Beautiful Colours. That was the song World on Fire featuring Taylor Hill. Let's continue with some number ones, shall we? Songs that did reach the top of the chart, including this one from Lauren Daigle. This is Let It Be a Hallelujah.

Lauren Daigle, a former Hot 20 Chart Show number one, Let It Be a Hallelujah. You're with the Hot 20 Chart Show mixtape today, bringing you 2 hours of slightly different mixes. We had our number one, some of our favourite tunes from our new music update so far in 2026. This hour is all about some of the biggest tracks on the chart so far this year. A couple of tracks from 2025 as well. We've had plenty of number ones in our mixtape so far. How about some songs that maybe we thought were going to climb the chart much higher? Songs that we really, really loved and maybe didn't spend quite enough time in the chart for our liking. We got a selection of those tracks for you now. It's been a while since I've heard one or two of these. Got one from Sons of Sunday on the way, one from Rend Collective. But right now, here's Big Daddy Weave. This is I've Just Seen Too Much.

listening to the Hope 20 Chart Show mixtape, bringing you some of our favorite tracks that are featured in our top 20 so far in 2026. We had three tracks there that maybe we thought were going to climb higher in the chart. Maybe didn't quite spend enough time in the chart for our liking, including that one there from Sons of Sunday, which consists of Stephen Furtick, Brandon Lake, Chandler Moore, Chris Brown, Leland Mooring, and Pat Barrett. That's a super group and a half. That was a song God did. It spent less than 5 weeks in our top 20 earlier this year. Rend collected before that, Fight of My Life. I don't think that surpassed 5 weeks in the chart either. We also heard from Big Daddy Weave and I've Just Seen Too Much. It didn't peak much past number 17, I think. Funny the way these things work sometimes, but I love every single one of those songs. Hope you like them too, as we continue for the final part of our mixtape today. With a mixture of songs, some that reached number one, some that just stayed around for a long, long time as well. The likes of Blessing Offer on the way, Bay Turner. But let's get back to the number one, shall we? Jamie McDonald, I think. I mean, I said Franny Cash is one of Gordon's favourite artists. I think Jamie McDonald may be at the top of that league table at the moment. One of three number ones that Jamie McDonald has had on the Hope 20 Chart Show was earlier this year with her song Desperate.

letting off a top 10 track earlier this year on the Hot 20 Chart Show. Lift Me Up before that, Chris Tomlin, How Good It Is, and Jamie McDonald, one of a couple of number ones that she's had over the past 2 years on the Hot 20 Chart Show. At the song Desperate, you're listening yet to the Hot 20 Chart Show mixtape this week. We were unable to bring you a new countdown just because of all the goings on at Hope FM. We've been moving studios and everything else in between. We didn't want to bring you yet another repeat this week. So we're doing this, a brand new show just for this week. We are revisiting some of the biggest tracks from the Hope 20 Chart Show in 2026, a few from 2025 as well that sort of crossed over into the new year. We still got time for a couple more songs on our mixtape. We've got one from Bay Turner on the way after Jay King. This is Hard Place.

I think I said it every single week, that song featured in the top 20 on the Hot 20 Chart Show. But what a voice there from Bay Turner. That's Somebody's Praying. Before that, a brand new artist to us here on the Hot 20 Chart Show in 2026, making their debut entry with the song Hard Place. That was Jay King. And that very nearly brings us to the end of this Hot 20 Chart Show mixtape this week. We will be back with a brand new countdown, myself, Gordon, and Alicia as well next week. But our final song to play out, one of the biggest tracks of 2026 and probably 2025 as well, Elevation Rhythm. It didn't quite reach the number one spot, but it was certainly knocking on the door of the top spot for a long time. This is Washed. Thank you so much for listening, and God bless.

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explode.

Dylan and Watching the River Flow. That's a single from 1971. It's borrowed from Bob this week. It's an hour of Bob Dylan covers on the Sensational 70s with Derek here on Hope FM. Here's Eric Clapton.

Burton, Knocking on Heaven's Door, written by Bob Dylan for the soundtrack of the 1973 film Pat Garrett and Billy the Kid. Eric Clapton's version was released in August 1975. It didn't quite make the UK top 30. It peaked at number 38 on the charts, but failed to appear on the US Billboard Hot 100 at all.

It's All Over Now, Baby Blue, written for Bob Dylan's 1965 album, Bringing It All Back Home. The Animals recorded it for a reunion album entitled Before We Were So Rudely Interrupted, and that was released in 1977. It was the five original members from the group's first incarnation in their first recording session since 1965.

Olivia Newton-John, If Not For You. That was the song that launched her onto the international stage in 1971. Written by Bob Dylan, it had already been recorded by Dylan and George Harrison, whose arrangement heavily influenced Olivia's version. And the single became her first major hit, number 7 in the UK, number 25 on the US Billboard Hot 100, and number 1 on the US Easy Listening Chart.

Cocker and Catfish, written by Bob Dylan and Jacques Levy, and originally intended for his 1976 album Desire, but not released until 1991. It's a tribute to baseball pitcher Catfish Hunter. Joe Cocker recorded his version for the 1976 album Stingray. 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

Paper Lace, Like a Rolling Stone. They had big hits with Billy, Don't Be a Hero and The Night Chicago Died in 1974, but their cover of that Bob Dylan classic comes from their 1972 debut album entitled First Edition.

0: from his second solo studio album, Another Time, Another Place, released on the 5th of July, 1974. The song originally appeared on Bob Dylan's 1964 album, Another Side of Bob Dylan.
1: Hey, Mr. Tambourine.

Bob Dylan with a live version of Mr. Tambourine Man. That comes from the 1971 album credited to George Harrison and Friends, The Concert for Bangladesh. Now, Bob Dylan was born Robert Allen Zimmerman on the 24th of May 1941 in Minnesota, described as one of the greatest songwriters of all time, with an estimated 125 million records sold worldwide. He's one of the best-selling musicians. His discography, very impressive, 40 studio albums, 24 EPs, 7 soundtrack albums, 21 live albums, 44 compilation albums, 105 singles,

The New Seekers, Blowing in the Wind. That's from their 1972 album Circles, written by Bob Dylan in 1962 and released as a single and also included on his 1963 album The Freewheeling Bob Dylan. But it was actually Peter, Paul and Mary who had the hit with it. It got number 2 on the US Billboard Hot 100. Here's hello to Ian and Karen, listening locally on 90.1 FM. Big fans of this radio station, big fans of 70s music, and big fans of this programme. Thank you very much for listening. This one's for you.

Joan Baez, Forever Young. That's a live version from the From Every Stage double LP, recorded on tour in the summer of 1975.

Rita Coolidge, I'll Be Your Baby Tonight, originally from Bob Dylan's 1967 album, John Wesley Harding. Rita Coolidge's version, well, that's from her 1972 album, The Lady's Not For Sale.

another one from Bob Dylan, and that's a track called Mozambique, and that comes from his 17th studio album, Desire, released on the 5th of January 1976. The album sold very well, number one on the US album charts, and number three here in the UK.

0: Rick Nelson and the Stone Canyon Band, Just Like a Woman. That comes from the album Rudy the Fifth from 1971. You've been listening to the Sensational 70s with Derek here on Hope FM. 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

Domino, Be My Guest, a classic New Orleans rock and roll party record driven by his rolling piano. Number 8 on the US Billboard pop charts and number 11 here in the UK. That was in 1959. Welcome along to the Rock and Roll Hour with Derek here on Hope FM. Here's Jim Dale.

Now, Born to Be Your Baby, released on the Parlophone record label in 1958 and produced by the legendary George Martin. That was several years before he became famous for producing the Beatles. Ba, ba, ba.

The Regents and Barbara Ann. That's the original version from 1961. The song was written by Fred Fassett for his sister Barbara Ann, while Fred's brother Chuck Fassett was a member of the group. Number 7 on the US charts, but an even bigger hit when the Beach Boys covered it in 1965. Their version got number 2 in the USA and number 3 here in the UK. Here's another Barbara, Barbara George.

Barbara George, I Know You Don't Love Me No More. That was her debut record and her signature hit. It got number 3 on the Billboard Hot 100, making it one of the biggest New Orleans R&B crossover hits of the 1960s. It was recorded at the famous J&M Studios and produced by arranger and saxophonist Harold Batiste. And its melody was partly inspired by the traditional gospel hymn, Just a Closer Walk with Thee.

Frankie Avalon. And Why? That was his last major chart-topping hit and number one of the defining teen idol records of the late 1950s. It was released in November 1959 and it got to number one in the USA, and it became a unique chart landmark because it was the final number one of the 1950s and the first number one of the 1960s. It's a classic of the pre-Beatles era. This is a classic as well. Elvis Presley, Return to Sender.

0: Four Seasons, Big Girls Don't Cry. 5 weeks at number one on the Billboard Hot 100 in 1962, and famously keeping Elvis Presley's Return to Sender at number two.
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Dave Edmunds with a live version of Chuck Berry's Let It Rock, and that comes from his second solo album, Subtle as a Flying Mallet, released in April 1975. Talking of Chuck Berry, here he is.

Chuck Berry and Beautiful Delilah, written by Berry and released as a single in 1958. Didn't do very well. It peaked at number 81 on the US singles chart and didn't chart at all here in the UK. Three in a row now of covers of some classic rock and roll tracks, starting with this one.

from 1964. He'd previously been the bassist in the instrumental group The Tornadoes. Then we had Cliff Richard and his latest Flame, written by Doc Pomus and Mort Shuman. Big hit for Elvis Presley in 1961. Cliff Richard's version is from his album called Just Fabulous Rock and Roll, released in November 2016. Finally, Johnny Nash with a reggae version of All I Have to Do Is Dream. That was made famous by the Everly Brothers in 1958. Johnny Nash's version is from his 1977 album, What a Wonderful World.

All you gotta do, honey, is stand it in one little spot.

Guitar Club Hamburg, West Germany, recorded on the 5th of April 1964, backed by the Nashville Teens. It became a cult favourite and is now regarded as a landmark live album that shows rock and roll as its most raw and energetic. I reckon that's right.

by old Bill Moore, Rock and Roll from 1947. That single was an early recording that helped shape the sound that would evolve into rock and roll. Moore worked with major artists like Big Joe Turner and later played as a session musician, including links to Marvin Gaye's What's Going On, and he's remembered as an important bridge musician between jazz, R&B and early rock and roll. Here's Bill Haley.

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1: Bill Haley and his Comets and Mambo Rock. That's his UK hit follow-up to Rock Around the Clock, and that got number 14 on the singles chart. That was in April 1955. It's hello to Steve, listening in Solihull. Big fan of Hope FM and big fan of the Rock and Roll Hour. Thank you very much for listening, Steve. This one's for you.

Ricky Nelson, It's Up To You, written by Jerry Fuller and released as a single in December 1962, reached number 6 on the Billboard Hot 100 and number 22 on the UK singles charts. That was in 1963. Hello to Richard and Linda, listening online at hopefm.com. You're an Ely in Cambridgeshire, big fans of Hope FM and the Rock and Roll Hour. Thank you very much for listening. This one's for you.

Billy Fury, Like I've Never Been Gone, number 3 on the UK singles chart in 1963, and that's widely regarded as one of Fury's finest recordings and a standout example of British pre-Beatles rock and roll.

Classic Buddy Holly with Heartbeat from 1958. It's time for me to go. You've been listening to the Rock and Roll Hour with Derek here on Hope FM. 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I'll be back next week with another hour of some fantastic rock and roll music. Bye for now.

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0: Oh, great Motown track starting today's show from Jimmy Ruffin. And gonna give her all the love I got. As a point of interest, Jimmy was the older brother of David Ruffin. He was the lead singer of The Temptations. Hello, hello and welcome. I'm Brian. Brian Mentor's the name. And here we are then, champing at the bit to bring you another action-packed edition of the Soul and Motown Show. So, this is the place where we play some of the very best from the soul, R&B, and the Motown genres of music. Listen out for our regular feature, the double-decker of Northern Soul. So thanks for choosing to spend time with us today. Lots to play, so at no expense whatsoever, here's Earth, Wind & Fire.
1: He's on. He's all. It's Brian Mentor.

Now, if you thought that track was called September, well, you'd be spot on. It comes from Earth, Wind & Fire, the American band whose music spans the genres of jazz, R&B, soul, funk, disco, pop Latin, and Afro pop. They're among the best-selling bands of all time, with sales of over 90 million records sold worldwide. Let's slow things down a little bit now, shall we? Here's Omar Franklin.

Our soul and gospel singer, Irma Franklin. Irma was the elder sister of singer-musician Aretha. Aretha Franklin, of course. Although not having the same level of success as her sister, she did have a big top 10 hit with that one, Peace of My Heart. The song we heard there, keeping things real mellow now, with Mr. Billy Paul.

Billy Paul. Yeah, he won a Grammy Award for that recording in 1976. It was Me and Mrs. Jones, which describes, yes, steady now, this describes an extramarital affair between a man and his lover, a certain Mrs. Jones. In the song, the two meet in secret every day at the same cafe at 6:30, where they hold hands and they talk. And presumably, they drink lots of flat whites and lattes. Yeah. Some soul jazz coming now from Al Jarreau. Here's Morning.

Fading into the distance there, silky smooth soul jazz music from American R&B singer Al Giroux and a song called Morning. Well, it's a kind of hybrid song, really, a crossover between jazz and soul. And Morning was released during 1983 and was billed simply as Giroux. It was the first of three single releases from his sixth studio album, aptly named Giroux. The accompanying music video was mostly animated, with Giroux himself starring in a live-action role, it says here. Well, look, I'm in a live-action role, actually. Presenting all these, pressing all these buttons and twiddling the knobs. Yes, hello to Keith. Hello to Keith and Carol in Northbourne. And a big hi to Barbara in Westbourne. Thinking about you, Barbara. Hope you're okay. Also, to regular listeners, Mark, our regular listener, not listeners, but hello to regular listener Mark, who loves our Northern Soul feature, which, spookily enough, is coming up after this one from Dusty Springfield.

Ah, breakfast in bed. We should be so lucky, eh? Taken from the incredible, legendary 1969 album Dusty in Memphis. And that was, yes, Breakfast in Bed. So, Dusty in Memphis. It was the fifth studio album by English singer Dusty. Initial sessions were recorded at American Sound Studios in Memphis, while the singer's final vocals and the album's orchestral parts were recorded at Atlantic Records in New York City Studios. So there we are then, True Atlantic Soul from Dusty Springfield. So from Atlantic Soul to Northern Soul. So this is where we play two tracks of the kind of music that emerged in clubs in the north of England, based on a particular style of Black American soul music, and it was developed from the British mod scene of the early 1970s. Yeah, I'd sold the scooter by then. So get your baggies on as we start this week's double decker with Mitty Collier.

So there we go. That's the Northern Soul double decker for this week. And first away was Mitty Collier and I Gotta Get Away From It All, which I thought was a rather slow number to be on a Northern Soul album, but that's when I found it anyway. And that one was followed up by Ted Taylor, I Lost the Best Thing I Ever Had. More Northern Soul next week. So all I need you to do is keep the faith. So this is the Soul and Motown Show with me, Brian, on Hope FM, broadcasting from the beautiful Dorset coast and pumping out the watts we are on DAB and on FM at 90.1. 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And if you have a particular soul track you'd like to hear, or would just like to say hello, an email will track me down. 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

0: And so we've got to go on, and we've got a great R&B track coming up now, and it comes from a band called Five Star, and this is Let Me Be The One.
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Oh, great pounding rhythm on that one. From British pop, R&B and soul band, they were Five Star. And they formed back in 1983 and comprised of five siblings, if I can say it. Steadman, yes. Lorraine, Denise, Doris and Delroy Pearson. From 1985 to 1988, they had four top 20 albums and 15 top 40 singles in the UK charts. And they went on to win a Brit Award for Best British Group. They did all right then, didn't they? Here's Billy Ocean.

0: Our British recording artist Billy Ocean with Everything So Different Without You. The artist had a string of hits in the 1970s and through to the 80s, with the most noticeable being When the Going Gets Tough. Anyway, I like that one. In 2011, Ocean became a companion of the Liverpool Institute for Performing Arts. Yes, that was quite a thing, wasn't it? Where am I? So, have you ever wondered where Billy Ocean looks, or why he looks so dapper? I may have told you this before. Well, he was once a tailor in London's Savile Row. Now then, if you're a Chuck Jackson fan, this is for you. And I'm playing this for George and Pam in Stour Park. George being a big Chuck Jackson fan. For you, George, and everybody else that likes Chuck Jackson.
1: Much More So with Brian Mentor.

Oh, absolutely love that one. Chuck Jackson singing what turns out to be not only George's favourite, but also Elton John's favourite soul record called Any Day Now. Charles Benjamin Jackson was an American R&B singer who started performing in the early 60s and one of the very first soul artists to successfully record material by Burt Bacharach and Hal David. His hits have included I Can't Break Away, I Don't Want to Cry, I Keep Forgetting, All Over the World, and the one we just played there, Any Day Now. Teddy Pendergrass is up next with some good old Philadelphia soul. Here he is with Close the Door.

The man has such a soulful voice, doesn't he? Teddy Pendergrass with a great piece of Philadelphia soul called Close the Door. The song charted on both sides of the Big Pond in 1978 and eventually went gold. Teddy Pendergrass was, of course, lead singer with Harold Melvin and the Blue Notes. Of course, you already knew that, didn't you? We're going into the fifth dimension now. Fifth dimension coming up with Wedding Bell Blues. I think you could all sing along with this one if you wanted to.

Sunshine Soul there, coming from the Fifth Dimension, and a song called Wedding Bell Blues. Well, the band was an important crossover music act of the 1960s and 70s, and, you know, they were praised, and at that time, they were criticised also, praised and criticised, for their particular musical approach and their mass appeal. Nothing wrong in that, is there? Mass appeal, what's wrong with that? During the original group's heyday, they performed at the White House, which in itself was controversial during that era of social upheaval. Nothing new

Yeah, so that's it then. Time's up, and I got to wrap things up. And I got to make some room for the professional broadcasters in this building. Thanks so much for your company today. My name's Brian, and it will be again next week. And I hope you can join me for another edition of the Soul and Motown Show. Until then, have a good week and take good care out there. I will see you again very soon. Bye for now. Ta-ra!

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0: Welcome to the Classic Rock Show with your host, Luke Brown. Due to popularity and a request for this week, we have the long songs again. This is episode 4. We start off with an American outfit, and this is Sugarloaf.
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rock quartet from Denver, Colorado, Sugarloaf and Green Eyed Lady, a US number three from 1970. That was from the band's first album, first self-titled album. Now, from America to Britain, this is something from Anathema. This is Distant Satellites.

Douglas Kavanagh composition from Anathema from the band's 10th album. Now a song that plays like a movie in cinematic sound, not often played on radio. This is Bruce Springsteen, Jungle Land.

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0: song hinges on Roy Bittan's piano and Clarence Clement's sax. Sleek machines sprint across New Jersey. Midnight gangs assemble and guitars are flashed like switchblades. Now, something equally dramatic. This is Rush.
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Rush, La Via Strangiato from 1978, Hemispheres album. Rush's first album to go top 20. Now, from 2020, Paul McCartney, from Paul McCartney 3 album, this is Deep, Deep Feeling.

and the magnificent Remorse Code on his played on his wonderful Gretsch guitar. That was from his sixth album, True Lover's Gutter. Before that, Paul McCartney, Deep, Deep Feeling from McCartney 3 from 2020. One last track on this long songs, and this is also cinematic in its delivery, from 1992, from God's Great Banana Skin album. This is Chris Rea and Nothing to Fear. Until next time.

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0: And that was, I believe, by Rich Decas and the people from KXC. So, hey, Rich, welcome. How are you doing?
1: Doing well, thanks. Thanks for having us on.
0: So, it's great to have you back on the show. People might want to dig more into your story after hearing this interview, but there is another episode that people can go back to from, I think, somewhere near the start of 2024. Mm. So if you want to find out more of your testimony, they can hear it there. But we'll be covering bits of your testimony right now anyway. I suppose I should ask, for those who don't know, what is KXC Worship?
1: Yeah, so KXC is short for King's Cross Church. We are an Anglican church based in King's Cross in London. We planted in 2010, and I joined as a student in that first year. And we've been connected ever since. We've moved in and out of London as a family, but we moved back coming up to 5 years ago, and then about 3.5-4 years ago, I became the worship pastor at KXC.
0: Which is a church with a fantastic reputation. So I'm down on the South Coast, and we are blessed by you guys. So thanks for all you're doing, chasing God. We hear more about KXC and your story there. But that track we just heard, I Believe, absolutely beautiful piece of music. I think it's fair to say that I feel that about all the music that you guys put out. It's really, it's quality production. It's beautifully done, but also there's depths in the lyrics and an invitation to encounter Jesus. Tell us about I Believe. Why was it written? What were you hoping people would get from it?
1: Yeah, so I wrote this with a couple of friends called Grace and Henry. They live in Brisbane, Australia, and they happened to be over for David's Tent a couple of summers ago. And we did a songwriting day, and we wrote this song basically out of the passage in Hebrews. Faith is believing in things that we can't see, and so the lyrics are around like, it opens with, "I put my faith in a God I cannot see, but the truth is you're right in front of me." It's just very simple. The song has like a childlike joy to it. And it's become a bit of a joyful anthem for us as a church. I think particularly with the under fives, that song it goes down a treat every time. But for all of us, we're sort of leaning into the joy of that song. So yeah, wrote that with the guys in Australia. One of the cool things about Grace and Henry, so they're part of a collective called P&W. In Brisbane, Australia, and they meet every Monday night for worship and prayer on that side of the world. And then actually at KXC, we also meet on Monday nights for worship and prayer. And so the whole album that we're releasing this month, that was recorded at our Monday nights. We call it Seek First. But there's just a beautiful connection of we're doing the same thing on the other side of the world, and we've managed to collaborate on this song together. That's been recorded at KXC, and it's very simple. The gospel's at the center of the chorus. You know, the cross of Jesus Christ, all my sins were crucified, I believe. You know, he conquered sin and death, and he's coming back again, I believe. And then the bridge is, it's my joy to put my trust in Jesus. That's the real heartbeat of the song.
0: Just hearing you talking about the lyrics just makes me smile. It sounds like a song that, I know you're saying 5 years of it.
1: Yeah.
0: I think many people will love declaring those truths, you said it gives you joy. I think that's really true.
1: By this point, I've listened to it a silly amount of times, but I still haven't got through the whole way through without smiling. It's just so full of joy, and particularly when we recorded it, it was explosive on the night. So,
0: Wow. Okay. So yeah, there's numbers of things you mentioned that I just want to quickly dig into. Prayer meetings. Okay. I think it was a pastor recently talking about he can do a curry night, and like half the church will turn out for a curry night. He does a prayer meeting and 10 people come max. And he said, how do I make sort of a successful prayer meeting? How do I get this going? So here's my thing. How many people come to your prayer and praise, you call it, on a Monday?
1: We call it Seek First.
0: Seek First.
1: Somewhere between 75 and 150, generally on a Monday night, which is amazing.
0: That is amazing. This is every Monday night, except for maybe if it's like Christmas Day or something.
1: Yeah, during the school term times, so we have a bit of a break in school holidays. But yeah, it's every Monday night. And then off the back of that, we've actually been doing for the last 3 years this joint prayer gathering together with Saint Church and Imprint Church. And there's a whole beautiful story to that. But basically, off the back of the Asbury outpouring,
0: you can't say off the back of the Asbury outpouring and not mention what the Asbury outpouring is for people who missed it and don't know. You better tell us. Did you go?
1: So I went with Pete Hughes, who's the pastor at KXC. We heard about that the Holy Spirit was being poured out at this university campus in the middle of nowhere in Kentucky. And lots of people were drawn to that place just to experience the presence of God in a powerful way. And then that lots of students were giving their life to Jesus and repenting for their sins. And so we went and we caught the tail end of it. And it was a beautiful experience for us. And it was 16 days of 24 hours at this university campus. And then they felt like it was time to go back to class. But the ripple waves throughout the world, really particularly with Gen Z, that was a moment that sparked a lot of hope and joy, that Gen Z and young people are passionate and zealous about prayer and not so much about production and flashing lights but more authenticity and hungry for the genuine, authentic expression of faith. So we came back to London after that and got together with these two other churches, Saint and Imprint, and we've been hosting every sort of 6 weeks or so, or every 2 months, a joint prayer gathering. And so that's been growing and growing and growing. So we did one. We actually did all night last Friday. I'm still quite tired from it, but there was over 3,000 people signed up to pray. The building could only take 1,500 people, so it was rammed and it was very hot and smelly,
0: and glorious,
1: and glorious. It was amazing, very beautiful, very. There's no hype. It was just a beautiful time of prayer, of worship, of unity, all the way through from 7 p.m. to 7 a.m. So, in terms of our experience of appetite for prayer meetings has been growing in London and in our context, which is amazing. So I was there at the end of 7 a.m. I think there's probably still a few hundred of us bleary-eyed and celebrating and anticipating a bacon bap.
0: A well-deserved bacon bap, but what an amazing... And do you think you might do that again?
1: Yes, so the joint prayer gathering, we're continuing to do that.
0: But not all night?
1: Not all night. We've done that once a year the last 3 years.
0: Okay, wow.
1: And it's typically been the one going from April into May, or for over the bank holiday weekend is when we tend to do the all-nighter.
0: When you mentioned Gen Z, so when you're doing your prayer meetings, what sort of age demographic is coming to that?
1: I mean, generally that sort of demographic, the young adults, 20s and 30s. There's a few grey-haired folks in there as well, but generally it's a lot of young people.
0: I think that's really exciting. I think I was surprised a lot of people who maybe are outside the church to know that there are so many younger people, young adults, passionately seeking Jesus, giving up their time to pray and regularly giving up their time to pray, but also seeing it as something that they want to invest in. And you mentioned the word authenticity as being something that they're seeking for. But it sounds like that's a place where they're finding it. So is this open to people beyond those three churches, or really just for those?
1: No, absolutely. It's open to open to everyone. It's the three anchoring churches: KXC, Saint, and Imprint. And we sort of host and hold that space, but it's really open to anyone who wants to pray. And one of the most exciting things, they've talked about this in previous revivals, is that the most evangelistic place to take people is the prayer meeting. And what we've found at every single joint prayer gathering, there's been numbers of people who are giving their life to Jesus in that context as well. Even though it's not like set up as a seeker friendly event, it's a very intense time of worship, passionate, zealous worship and prayer, and intercession and contending prayer. It's a very compelling thing for people bringing their non-Christian friends to come and meet God, and people getting healed and set free, and it's amazing. Yeah.
0: It really is amazing, and also it's very different from sort of the seeker centric sort of model that many churches have gone down over going back sort of last 15 years or so, of sort of dialing things back. I was remembering being in a church that said, okay, we're going to do a guest service, so we do everything much more calm, much more so it's accessible to everyone. And I was like, well, that's a bit interesting. And then I moved to a different church a few years later, and at that church they said, we're going to do a seeker visitor service this coming week, which means we're going to do everything exactly the same as we always do. And I thought, yeah, actually that makes some sense to me. Why don't try and cut things out to make it less challenging. I think it's quite okay for people to go, yeah, I never thought about God being powerful. And you mentioned there people getting healed.
1: Yeah.
0: Is that something you're actually praying for worship, praying for healing, or is it that during the worship people just get healed?
1: I mean, both. There's definitely particular moments where there'll be a call for prayer ministry. If people want to receive prayer, then they can be prayed for by a team that have been trained in prayer ministry for the night. And and then both people getting healed in the middle of singing. And you know, ultimately a lot of what we do in church and in these spaces, it is unusual to anybody. So even if we try and make it as seeker friendly as possible, there's still so many things that we say and do and believe that are just strange to people who don't know and haven't heard. And from my perspective, I think the most compelling thing is just love. That we're compelled, people are compelled by experiencing a genuine, authentic expression of love for God and for one another. So that's been our experience of just seeing these people who've been in that environment for the first time and have just been overwhelmed by God. And that's amazing.
0: That is amazing. And I suppose people who may be listening and they've already got a picture in their mind of what a Church of England church would look like. If you went to a Church of England church, it might be all formal clothes. It might be majority very old people. Comparatively, it might be very quiet. I'm guessing you are somewhat breaking that stereotype and very much being a Church of England church that's on fire for God and seeing him move in power, which I think, just to be clear on this, there are loads of amazing Church of England churches, loads and loads, that are passionately seeing Jesus do great stuff week in, week out. So it's not that I'm not saying you're unusual, but I am saying it's unusual compared to the stereotype that people have, if that makes sense, people outside of the church context. So you've got an album that you've been working on, and the album comes out Friday the 15th of April. So we're recording this just before that, but by the time people listen to this on various stations around the world, that date may have already passed. So tell us a little about the album and the journey and how it's come together and your heart behind that as well.
1: Yeah, so similar to what I was saying before in terms of Seek First, has been it's been part of the story of KXC for a long time, but it used to be a monthly prayer night. And coming out of COVID, 5 years ago, if anyone remembers that,
0: vaguely, sadly,
1: there were people on the team who felt like, actually, we really need to take prayer seriously. So let's make this a weekly thing, a weekly expression. And I think for us as a church, there's been a there's perhaps an unspoken thing where we know how to worship, which I think is quite a funny statement that we would know how to worship. But what we're learning and what we're growing in is how to pray. And so intentionally creating more space and leaning into the place of prayer and intercession as a church has been a real theme of the last 5 years. So this album was recorded at one of our Monday nights, a Seek First session. And intentionally, there's lots of space for spontaneity and extended times of prayer within the songs that we've recorded. My hope and prayer that as you listen to this album, it would feel like you're in the room on a Monday night. There's nothing casual and quiet about that expression. It's expressive and passionate, and there's joy. There's also moments of lament and contending prayer that we've included in this collection of songs. And some of these songs, our hope would be that they'd serve churches on a Sunday context, and others for more the devotional space where when in midweek as you're meeting with God, that you listen to it and this would be an invitation into worship. But they're all written to be simple songs that we can engage with as a people, as a congregation, whether on your own.
0: That's exactly what I was going to say. So you could just listen to the album on your own and hopefully get mightily blessed by it. But also they can be used in larger contexts. You mentioned the words David's tent to us just a few moments ago, which has got a rate as one of my favourite things. So love David's tents. I think I chatted you briefly backstage last year.
1: Yeah.
0: So you had a set there. For those who don't know, though, can you tell them what David's tent is?
1: Yes, so David's tent is a 3 days of 24 hours worship.
0: 72 hours,
1: yeah, that's the maths. And it's been going since 2012, and it's grown since then. And someone once said, if you want to hear the sound of many waters, you've got to bring the streams together. And that's really what David's Tent is this place where across denominations and church expressions, people come to worship Jesus just because he's worthy. And it's been a real, I would say, a life-changing thing for us. We've been every single year. The first year we went in our first year of marriage, and every year we've met with God in such powerful ways and, made some of our closest friends in the world, friendships formed around this expression of worship. And I would really trace and see the impact that it's had on the landscape of the church in the UK has been profound in terms of us rediscovering that what it means to be authentically British, it isn't the stiff upper lip that we learned after the Second World War. It is a passionate, expressive, abandoned heart cry that's within us all. And David's Tent's been a place where I'd say some of that's been uncovered and expressed in a beautiful way. And even just the sense of an extended time of worship and prayer, more than just the 20 minutes that we have time for on a Sunday for practical reasons. It's time to go deep and to meet with God and in and out of praise, the expression of praise and prayer and intercession as well. That's also been a real feature of David's Tent. So we love it. It's been a big part of our story the last however many years.
0: Yeah, for people who haven't been, don't yet maybe quite understand what it's like, it takes place in a place called Charlton Park in Wiltshire. They have a huge, great big, literally a tent, a huge, it's almost like one of those circus marquees, isn't it? It's absolutely massive, big top sort of thing. And thousands of people come to worship Jesus. The strap line, what I just thought was so beautiful, where they said, building an altar, not a stage. Mm. And that really, when I heard that, I was like, oh, because obviously being involved in Christian radio and Christian music, there are lots of amazing festivals around and I love them. I think they're great. I enjoy all that side of things, but there is something very special about David's Tent and the heart behind it. It's not hype is passion for Jesus. And I've met people from all sorts of different walks of life and different streams and nations, like you mentioned. And it's the unity is just beautiful. So it takes place at the end of August, it's 28th to the 31st August this year. You can find out more details at davidstent.net. Sorry for hijacking your interview, though, to advertise David's tent, but I felt we needed to at that moment because it's so awesome.
1: Yeah, we love it.
0: So, okay, let's get back to the album, though. How many tracks are on the album?
1: Ooh, I think it's 10. I'm going to say 10.
0: Okay.
1: It's either 10 or 11.
0: 10. It's a good number then. Is it going to be released in physical form? Can people actually buy a CD, or is that asking too much these days?
1: I'm afraid not this time. We haven't. It's on all streaming platforms.
0: Streaming platforms. Okay. Well, that most people, I'm guessing, have access to them. But if they don't, then they'll have to listen to. I'm guessing you'll be performing some of the songs. Or worshiping some of the songs at David's tent this year. So yes, another reason that people should go there. Also, if people want to sign up to that prayer night, where do people find out about that?
1: So the weekly one at KXC, Seek First, just show up at KXC for that. For the joint prayer gatherings, I think just because there's so many people trying to get in a limited space, I think it's jointprayergathering.com. The next one, I think, is the 6th of July, if that's a Monday. Around then, but yeah, the jointprayergathering.com, and then for the KXC one, just go to kxc.org.uk and check the website. It's on almost every Monday night, but not in school holidays, so worth having it.
0: Oh, Saint Church! I've been to Saint Church. That was where the Christian Music Awards.
1: Yes.
0: Were.
1: Yeah.
0: I've just seen the picture on the website. I haven't gone to jointprayergathering.com, and I'm like, I know where that is. Yeah. So it's in. It's North London somewhere.
1: Yeah, my friend Zach Meerkreebs, he describes Saint Church as a cross between an Apple store and a cathedral.
0: Oh, it's great description. Yeah.
1: Modern space. They had a beautiful, incredible renovation of it a few years ago. And we love Saint Church. They're dear friends of ours. So their building's amazing and massive, and our building is beautiful and very small.
0: Does that mean, do you have to have multiple services then?
1: Yes, we have. So we have four services at KXC, and probably launching a fifth in September as well.
0: Wow. So, okay, that's a busy day. So if people want to find out about your church, maybe they're visiting London or they're in London right now, what's the web address for the church?
1: kxc.org.uk. That's right.
0: kxc.org.uk.
1: Yes.
0: Easy peasy. Rich, let's find out a little bit about your journey. I guess it'd be interesting to find out some of the highs and the lows. I'm thinking that you've probably got a few minutes before we play your second track, so I don't know if it'll lead into that. But could you just share maybe some of the things that have been the bits where you go, that was just a moment when I knew God's move in favour and saw something extraordinary, and also the bits where you might be going, Where was God in all of that?
1: Yeah, I think so much of what we are doing and surrounded by now, and we get to be in these incredible environments where we're seeing the prayers that we prayed answered in front of our eyes, and people coming to faith, and a deep sense of hunger and passion for God like I haven't experienced in my lifetime. It's amazing, and we love to be in the midst of that, and at the same time, one of the big things that my wife and I, Lydia and I, we've experienced is unanswered prayer for healing, particularly for Lydia. She for as long as I've known her has lived with pain in her body as a daily experience, and the last 5 years that's become particularly pronounced. There's not been a day that she can remember that she hasn't had to battle with pain, physical pain.
0: So sorry to hear that. That is awful. Pain is it is so debilitating and can so easily take the joy out of life. So for something that she struggles with every day, it seems quite unfair, I'm going to say. So you've prayed, God hasn't answered that prayer, or if he has answered that prayer, not in the way that you'd go, well, that's good, he's healed her.
1: Yeah.
0: How does that impact her prayers and your prayers?
1: I think there's definitely been times we've had to choose to turn our disappointment into praise. And we have three young kids who all love God and believe that he can heal. They've seen him do miraculous things. And then we walk through the same questions with them. And so often we just don't have the answer. So even this song, Don't Pass Me By, the opening line is, I believe that you can heal me and that you're longing for it too. I don't understand the waiting, but I still choose to trust in you. And that's the real heartbeat of this song, of like, we don't really know why. We've sung this song at various events and had people come up to us afterwards and say, when you sang that song, I was healed from the same condition or a similar condition that Lydia's been wrestling with. And we're like, praise God, that's amazing. What about Lydia? What about her? And so it's definitely that we're living in that tension of celebrating what God is doing. And then also, crying out for him. So the center of this song is the story of the blind man outside Jericho, and sometimes named as Bartimaeus, and he hears that Jesus is passing by and he cries out, Son of David, have mercy on me. And it says that the disciples tried to tell him to be quiet and to calm down. And as they did that, he just shouted it all the more louder, Jesus, Son of David, have mercy on me. And that's really been a thing for us, of like, the temptation has been to give up that persevering prayer and to just quieten down and let it go. But actually, we want to be like the persistent widow who just keeps persevering and knocking in prayer. And where there's the temptation to lean into cynicism and disappointment, actually, there's another line in the song that says, I have a desperate prayer for healing that the cynics cannot tame. I will wrestle past to meet you. I'll keep getting in your face. A sense of there's a defiance to it of, we're just going to keep pressing in however long it takes. And maybe Lydia's only healed in the resurrection or when Jesus returns. And we'll keep praying for that and longing for Jesus to return and finish what he started. But at the same time, there's this cry in us to just keep going, keep saying, Son of David, have mercy on us. And that's the real heartbeat of this song. And so when we sang this on the Monday night when we recorded, it was a beautiful, deeply powerful for us personally, because we were surrounded by our friends and our community who were crying out in prayer for Lydia, and for other things that we're praying for as a church. But the song on the album, it goes into this second track of spontaneous overflow, and born out of the Psalm 13 is, Lydia actually reads from the passage, and she says, how long, O Lord, how long will you hide your face from me? And I think we've found so much comfort in the Psalms that teach us God doesn't want our sanitized, inauthentic praise. He wants our honesty as well as our faith. And Jesus doesn't celebrate our doubts, but he does embrace us in the midst of our wrestle, and invites us to bring our honesty to him. So if I may say, a really moving thing to listen to. Because I was producing the album as well, I was like hearing the sounds in all the crowd mics of people really contending and crying out and groaning, like in Romans where it says that groanings beyond words. Hearing those things was such a holy sound, being stirred in the room. And I guess, like, for people listening to this song at home, we all have things that we're praying for and prayers that haven't yet been answered, and that continued cry of the church since the beginning has always been, Maranatha, come Lord Jesus, and let your kingdom come, your will be done here on earth as it is in heaven. So that the invitation for this song, as you listen to it, would be whatever it is that you're praying for, that this would be an invitation to keep persevering in prayer, keep pressing in, and keep crying out, Son of David, have mercy on us, have mercy on me.

And that was Don't Pass Me By by Rich Dicas and KXC Worship. Thank you so much, Rich, for all you've shared, the personal testimony. Clearly a song born out of that journey. And I'm guessing there's going to be people who listen to you about the fact you can be real with God. How real can we be with God? If people have been struggling with pain, failure, disappointment, wherever it might be, I've heard people say you can get angry and you can shout at God. What are your feelings? How when people have got stuff that's heavy, difficult stuff, how would you say it's

0: our tantrums or our anger, because that stuff's going to be there either way. He'd rather us pound our fists on his chest and say, "God, where are you in this?" than completely ignore him and disengage. And so that would be my encouragement of whatever that whatever that expression is, whether that's through, you know, through counseling or through creativity or through writing or through sport, however it is that you need to get those feelings out and but express them to God in whatever way you can. And the one of the most beautiful expressions of worship in the New Testament is the woman who anoints Jesus with the oil. And it talks about how she's weeping on the feet of Jesus, but we're not told why she's weeping. And it might be just out of love and devotion to him and appreciation for what he's done, or it might actually be the expression of her trauma and her own woundedness. And we don't know. I think for me, the encouragement from that is whatever tears you have to cry, just cry them onto the feet of Jesus, offer them up as worship, and acknowledging that on this side of eternity, there's a kind of worship that we can only give here in the midst of suffering and in the midst of pain that we won't be able to give in the new heaven and the new earth where there is no more tears and there's no more suffering. There's a precious gift that we can offer to God in the midst of our pain and unanswered prayer. So that would be the invitation, just to offer it up in this side, and in the middle of it, that's the place where we can give to him a gift that we can't give in eternity. That would be my encouragement.
1: Yeah, and there's going to be people listening who perhaps would say, "Oh, I'm interested in this Jesus stuff, but I haven't really got it yet. I'd like to be a Christian, but I'm not quite yet." You know, sometimes all the stuff that you go through with all disappointments can actually hold you back from actually being able to make that step and following Jesus. But if it's okay, Rich, right now, I'd love it if you would pray for listeners that wherever they are on their journey, they might know the hand of God blessing them.
0: Yes, so Father God, thank you for your kindness and grace to us. Thank you that you are so patient and that you know the language of our heart better than we do. So by the power of your Holy Spirit, I pray that you would reveal Jesus to us now and in a deeper way. Those who are seeking for hope in the midst of despair, for encouragement in the middle of disappointment, I pray, Holy Spirit, that you would reveal Jesus and that Jesus would lead them to the Father, displaying the heart of God as you did at the cross, where you showed that God loved the world, that he gave his only Son, that whoever believes in him wouldn't perish but would have eternal life. Lord, I pray that you would make that reality apparent to those listening to this. That as people hear the sound of my voice, that they would experience the love of God, drawing them into a deeper embrace by his mercy and his grace. In Jesus' name, amen.
1: Amen. Amen. Thank you so much, Rich. If you're listening in the UK and you're thinking, I probably would like to find out more about this, just encourage you to get along to a church. It's a really great place to find out more about God. You can find a church by going to www.findachurch.co.uk. Maybe ask someone else you know who's a Christian, oh, what church to go to? Would you recommend I come? Can I come? They would love to take you along to church for absolutely sure. And if you're listening to one of our partner stations worldwide, contact the studio and ask them to recommend a church. I know they'd love to do that for you. Rich, how did you first start going to church?
0: So my dad is an Anglican priest, actually just retired, but so I grew up going to church. For me, where I first really met Jesus for myself was at a New Wine summer camp when I was 11 years old. I really met God there. And then for me, it was a while of like, as a teenager, my faith was a very private thing, that I loved God privately, but I wasn't really following him in the way that I lived my life for a number of years. And then it was when I left

0: I did a discipleship year that really changed me and enabled me to live with more integrity. That so yeah, I've always been part of a church, and I think church is God's plan for the world. So there's this beautiful passage that Ronald Rollheiser talks about, Peter, when Jesus talks about Peter, he says, your hands will be bound and you'll be led where you don't want to go. And sometimes church can be like that, that we're led. Sometimes we don't want to go. Sometimes there's days when the introvert in me just wants to stay at home and read my book on my own. But there's a discipline and a joy in going to meet and gather with other Christians and other believers. And the beautiful thing that Jesus promises is where two or three are gathered, I'm there in your midst. So there's a guaranteed promise that when we go and engage with church and we're known in community and discipled in that space, that God is in our midst. And, actually the opening track on the album is a song called The Lord Is Here. And it's kind of inspired by the Anglican Eucharist liturgy. I love it how it opens it with "The Lord is here, His Spirit is with us. Lift up your hearts, we lift them to the Lord." And I'm not like a super liturgical Christian. Our expression at KXC is much more contemporary, but that song in particular, it's rather than we need to sing X number of songs and do this to convince God to come into the room. Actually, our starting point is that we are seated in the heavenly places with God, that where two or three are gathered, there I am with you. Jesus says, I'll never leave or forsake you. So God is with us. He's in our midst when we gather in church. So have reverence and awe. And you know, the choruses of that song is, Jesus, lead us to the Father. By your Spirit, open our eyes. Very simple. Meeting with God together. I can't think of anything better than being in that place, particularly as a musician and someone who loves to sing, to get to play music with your friends in God's presence. It doesn't get much better than that for me.
1: It certainly sounds compelling. At home, are you always sort of on a guitar singing? Do your kids sing with you at home, or is it something that's only done when you're at the church building?
0: Oh, there's always some sort of music going on in our house. Our son, David, he's learning the drums. Our daughter's learning the piano. She's amazing. She's writing little songs. So there's always someone playing something, and we've always got some worship music on. It's often perhaps more quiet than in the gathered space. But sometimes, we make a lot of silly songs as a family as well.
1: We do silly songs in our house sometimes as well. So, but I think God quite likes silly songs as well as the more serious ones. So, what difference then does it make for your kids that you're in a worship pastor role? Is it something where they see that as something that they aspire to and they see as good, or is it something that they find complicated with regards to just it's not a role that lots of other dads have?
0: Yeah, it's quite hard to explain to other parents at the school what do you do for a living. The idea of being someone who kind of works for a church but isn't a priest is unusual. For us, I think there's times where we need to really proactively prioritize time with our kids. They often bear the cost of us being busy doing events, so we try and balance that out with communicating to them that they are a priority for us. And there's times when we need to say no to certain things to have family film night and to be there with them, and other times we get to take them with us, and they'll be in those environments of worship and prayer. And for us, where we live in a house of prayer community in North London, and part of our expression as a community is Wednesday nights we gather in a chapel and we worship and pray with our community. We're about About 18 of adults.
1: Wait, I think you've lost lots of us right now. You live in a house of prayer community.
0: Yeah.
1: You live what? What's it mean?
0: Good question. There's this big house that used to be a convent for a number of years. And then it was vacant for a time, and then a Christian community formed in the house here. So the way it works is there's a big house, and on the first floor there's 10 single rooms, which would be where the nuns used to live. And then there's a number of flats as well. So we with our family, we've got 3 kids, we live in one of the flats. So we have our own space, but there's a shared rule of life and a rhythm of prayer that we've committed to as a community. So morning prayer on weekdays, we meet together in the chapel. Wednesday nights we gather, we have a meal together as a community, and then we worship and pray in the chapel. And then on Friday mornings we call it Thanksgiving breakfast. So our whole week is ordered around the Lord's Prayer. The Mondays is Our Father in Heaven. Tuesdays is Your Kingdom Come, Your Will Be Done, all through the Lord's Prayer. And then Fridays we do the glory and the power and is all yours. So we give thanks, we tell testimonies of what God's done that week. So the kids will sit around and they hear the stories and they share the stories of where they've seen God at work as well. And for us, like, because you were asking about how it is for our kids to have worship leaders as parents. And for us, the biggest example that we can give is to live our lives with integrity, that they see us living out our faith at home as honestly and as truly as we do when we're on the stage with a microphone in front of our face. And so to get to live in this place and for them to see us and other adults who are really pursuing a life of prayer and committed to becoming more like Jesus as a community is a real gift. Our hope is that the kids, that's what our children will grow up experiencing is a faith that's lived out with integrity. And
1: I've been sitting here just slightly jaw dropped. I think that sounds an amazing. I was with YWAM with my wife many years ago, so we lived in community. So I've got a little bit of an idea of what it sort of might feel like. But I was going to ask a question I was thinking of asking you was about what's the most crazy thing you've done with your family. But I wonder if just moving to live in community might be one of those really unusual things, and just stumbled upon it because I don't think I've heard anyone else doing that recently. And it's the sort of thing that within our UK society, we always try to build walls around ourselves and have our safe space to retreat to. And you mentioned being an introvert, and I am too. So people find that a bit, they go, you can't be, you do things on the radio and on the stage and blah, but very much I also like to just hide away in a box to recharge. So I suppose you've got your own flat and your own space. See, that's still possible. But what are the other advantages of being in community?
0: Yeah, I think it's really forming us and shaping our prayer life, and it's amazing to be in a place like London and have genuine community where we don't have to plan to meet up 3 months in advance because everyone's diaries are so full. We often just bump into each other in the garden, and there's lots of there's intentional rhythms of spiritual formation and discipleship that we commit to and engage with. But there's also what's priceless is all the moments in between, and good and bad days where just seeing somebody wrestling through stuff and winning battles and losing them as well and being held together. I think it's a picture of heaven that we get to taste here, and really grateful for it. I know in October it'll be 5 years since we moved in, and we moved into this not knowing anybody else, and with the mindset of this could be a total disaster. But it's a very long story. But we were so convinced that this was God's invitation for us to move to where we are now. We had so many confirmations that our expectation was, even if this is a disaster, this is the disaster that God has for us to walk into. And much like how the Spirit led Jesus into the wilderness. Like, when we're following the Holy Spirit, it doesn't always mean that it's going to be successful. But if that's where he's leading us, that's where we'll go. So it's been a joy for us to discover that we're in exactly the place that God has for us for this time of our lives. And that it's been so good. It's not always easy, but it's been so good to be in this place. And it's enabled us and allowed us to commit to, you know, serving at KXC as worship pastor, but also we help lead and host this community as well, and wear a few different hats that overlap in different ways, and give our lives to worship and prayer and discipleship as well.
1: Oh, okay, practically now I've got to find out who owns this convent then.
0: So it was given to the Order of Nuns that were based here from the 1940s until the early 1990s. So there's a trust that, you know, that was set up for the nuns that still owns the property. And the community itself is run by another charity. So it's called St. Peter's Born. We run as a community house with, you know, a rule of life. And we're really grateful for the history of 50, 60 years of the nuns living here and praying, you know, having their daily rhythm of prayer. There's a lot of fruit that we get to reap now, I believe, from what they pioneered and stewarded here.
1: Wow. It's an extraordinary, extraordinary thing. Ooh. So time for your last track then. The track is called Worthy is the Lord. It's from your brand new album, At Your Feet. Mm. Please tell us about the track.
0: Yeah, so this is a song I got together with Kaz Talbot, who helps coordinate the worship for Focus, one of the summer festivals, and Joe Hardy, who heads up New Wine Worship. And our heart was to write a song that we could sing at all these various different events. You know, as a church, we're part of Wildfires. It's an amazing festival, and David's Tent, obviously. Our heart was to write a song, a unified song for a unified God who's Father, Son, and Holy Spirit. So it's a very simple, singable worship song that we wrote for singing in churches or different events. And every verse names the full Trinity, and the final verse is this beautiful lyric of, you know, Abba, Father, faithful one, your open arms now beckon me to come. And I've forgotten the other lyrics, but it goes into that we're surrounded by the dance of perfect love, the oneness of the Father, Spirit, Son. We're forever lost in wonder with our God. And that's the lyric, and then the response is, worthy is the Lord. And just a really a beautiful, simple response to him. And it's a simple song unified song for a unified God that we worship, Father, Son, and Spirit.

0: And that was Worthy is the Lord by Rich Decass and KXC Worship. I'm so grateful for all that Rich shared. What a lovely guy. What amazing stories. A very different life to one that many and most of us would live, I guess. But I loved hearing it. And that music is superb. 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

0: Welcome to Truth for Today, the Bible Explained, a Christian ministry program that endeavors to accurately teach God's Word in order to challenge, encourage, and edify listeners. Today, we continue with Things to Think About on Your Way to Church, and it's David Hughes speaking from Psalm 128. We're going to meet the God who is to be followed.
1: A good guide is a great help. I know some people like to explore and find their own way when travelling in a new place. I'm not one of those people. I like to go with someone who already knows the place. They know where to go and what to avoid. They know what's good and what can be missed. They know the directions and which turns to take. Being able to follow someone who knows the bigger picture is really useful when I go somewhere new. I'm a bit the same when it comes to skills. Some people like to tinker and try new things until they figure something out. Not me. I like instructions. I like someone to show me what to do. Stuff that takes me hours when I have to figure it out on my own is simple when someone shows me how and I can follow. When I try to do DIY by myself, it never ends up looking like I'd like. But when I follow someone else who knows what they're doing, I can at least give a passable attempt at fixing things. Having someone to follow and to guide is a really useful thing. Today we're going to read Psalm 128, which presents the blessings of following God and walking in His ways. We're going to see that God's ways are worth following in all areas of life. That's not true of the kind of guides I've just been speaking about. A useful guide in one location may know nothing about the next place I visit. The person who teaches me to hang shelves may know nothing about plumbing. Most of our guides in life have some limited expertise in some particular area of life. But that's not true of the God of the Bible. He speaks into all areas of our lives. He knows what's best in everything we do. And as we read Psalm 128 today, we'll see the blessing that it is to follow God's ways. So let's read Psalm 128 together. Blessed is everyone who fears the Lord, who walks in His ways. When you eat the labour of your hands, you shall be happy, and it shall be well with you. Your wife shall be like a fruitful vine in the very heart of your house, your children like olive plants all around your table. Behold, thus shall the man be blessed who fears the Lord. The Lord bless you out of Zion, and may you see the good of Jerusalem all the days of your life. Yes, may you see your children's children. Peace be upon Israel. I'm sure that if you've listened to any of the previous talks in this series on Truth for Today, you'll know that Psalm 128 is one of a series of psalms in the Bible called the Psalms of Ascents, or Psalms of Degrees. The Psalms of Ascents run from Psalm 120 to Psalm 134, 15 psalms in total. Most people think that this series of psalms were sung as the Israelites journeyed to Jerusalem for special feasts. The Jewish people were expected to leave their homes and travel to Jerusalem for three special occasions through the year. One, the Passover, or the Feast of Unleavened Bread. Two, the Feast of Weeks, called Pentecost in the New Testament. And three, the Feast of Tabernacles. You can read more about these feasts in Exodus 23 and Leviticus 23. Maybe these were 15 songs that the people sang together on their way to Jerusalem to prepare them for worshipping God when they got there. Some people also wonder whether these psalms were sung by the priests on the 15 steps of the temple, from the court of the women to the court of the Israelites, but we don't really know that for certain. We've called this series Things to Think About on Your Way to Church, which might seem a little strange, since the psalms weren't written about Christians going to church. The church didn't exist when these psalms were written. They were written for Israelites going up to Jerusalem to visit the house of God. But Paul tells Timothy that the church today is the house of God. So we can learn from the kind of things that Israelites thought about on their way to the temple and learn something for us today. Whenever the local church gathers together, we are God's house. And so, things that the Israelites thought about on the way to the temple all those years ago might teach us some lessons to consider as we gather together week by week. So let's think about Psalm 128 then. Verse 1 is a statement that forms the main point of the psalm. Blessed is everyone who fears the Lord, who walks in his ways. It's a simple statement about a particular group of people, those who fear the Lord. This group of people are described again in the next part of the verse as those who walk in God's ways. I take it that these are basically two ways of saying the same thing. The psalmist is not describing a group of people who fear God in the sense of fear that might leave us cowering behind a settee in fear from an armed robber, but rather those who fear God are those who have such a reverential respect and awe for his authority that they know that he knows best and so walk in his ways and do as he says. So here's a challenge for us today. Do you walk in God's ways? Is your life characterized by a determination to find out what God wants you to do and to live it out in practice? Are you searching the Bible regularly to understand what God's ways are? And are you changing your life if you find that what you're doing is not what God says is good for you? I'm certain that we all fail and stumble more often than we'd like. That's true of all Christians. But I want to ask you today whether your driving motivation or attitude for life is, if Christ says it, I'll do it. The psalmist says something in verse 1 about this group of people who walk in the Lord's ways. He says they are blessed. This is a word that describes state of mind more than receipt of things. People who fear the Lord and walk in his ways are blessed or happy, says the psalmist. The result of following the Lord's ways is a kind of happiness beyond the exact circumstances. This word for blessed occurred at the end of the previous psalm. Psalm 127 ends by saying that a man with lots of children is happy because they're a heritage from the Lord. That psalm begins by stating how important it is for the Lord to build a household. In that sense, Psalms 127 and 128 form a nice pair. Psalm 127 reminds us that it's important for the Lord to build our house and our household. We should be clear that our house will be one that the Lord has ultimate say in. Then in Psalm 128, the psalmist describes the happy consequences of following God's ways in all our family and work life. We need to pause here and think about what this blessedness means. I've said that these were songs that the people of Israel sang each year on their way to the temple. I suspect that as families met friends and neighbours on the road to Jerusalem for these special events, it wouldn't be too long before they met a family that had fallen on hardship over the past year. Maybe work had been hard to find, the crops had failed, and they had financial difficulty. Maybe husband and wife were arguing more than they had been a year ago. Maybe a child had died or had gone off in rebellion and dishonoured the family somehow. It surely can't have been too long before they spotted someone that made them stop and think about the words they were singing in Psalm 128. Happy, eating the fruit of labour in verse 2, might ring hollow for the man whose business had failed that year. Wives, like a fruitful vine in verse 3, might feel like a pipe dream for the arguing couple. Children, like olive plants around the family table in the second half of verse 3, might be a painful blow to the family with an estranged son. Some blessing, they might have thought, as they reached verse 4. Thus shall the man be blessed who fears the Lord. Hadn't those struggling Israelites feared the Lord over the past year? As with so much of Scripture, Psalm 128 is not a promise that following God's ways will always lead to things going well for us. That is a promise that's never given in the Bible. In fact, Paul says the exact opposite in 2 Timothy chapter 3, verse 12. All who desire to live godly in Christ Jesus will suffer persecution. Living faithfully for God may well lead to difficulties for us, but Psalm 128 is still true. There is a blessedness, an inner happiness and joy in following the Lord. And it is true in general terms that God's ways are wise and healthy for us. The all-wise God would not ask us to do harmful and wrong things in our families or in our work. So it is true that in general, following God's instructions will be good for us. Not a promise that everything will go well for us all the time, but working God's way should, in general, help us keep our jobs most of the time. Following God's instructions for marriage should lead to happy marriages most of the time. Parenting according to God's instructions will be good for our children. It's in that sense that we should read Psalm 128. Psalm 128 presents a general principle and not a guarantee. There is a kind of happiness and satisfaction in doing things God's way, even if there are some tough experiences along the way. We spoke about guides at the start of this message. Psalm 128 reminds us that God is the best of guides. Following his ways will guide us to the kind of life that is pleasing to God and is good for us. Let's spend the rest of our time today working through the different spheres of life mentioned in the psalm and see how following God's ways in these areas is a positive thing. As you read the psalm and see the happiness or blessing that comes from following the Lord's ways, you'll see that it applies to all areas of life. Verse 2 speaks about the labor of your hands, and it's a reminder that blessing comes in working the way God tells us to work. In verse 3, the family comes into focus, and there's a happiness in marriage and in raising children if we follow God's ways. Finally, in verses 5 and 6, the psalmist writes about the good of Jerusalem, and we're reminded that there is a blessedness or happiness about our circumstances. Let's think about blessing in work life. Verse 2 of Psalm 128 says, "When you eat the labor of your hands, you shall be happy, and it shall be well with you." The general principle of the scripture is that work is good and honorable. It's a way of providing for yourself and your family. If you labor with your hands, says the psalmist, then you'll be able to eat either the crops you grow or the food purchased with the money earned by your labor. If you have enough to eat, then you're in a happy position, the psalmist says. Paul reminded the Thessalonian Christians of the value and dignity of work. In 1 Thessalonians chapter 4, verse 11, Paul urged the Christians to aspire to lead a quiet life, to mind your own business and to work with your own hands as we commanded you. God was pleased when the believers worked and minded their own work or business. In 2 Thessalonians chapter 3, verses 10 to 12, Paul takes up the issue of work again, saying, "For even when we were with you, we commanded you this, if anyone will not work, neither shall he eat. For we hear that there are some who walk among you in a disorderly manner, not working at all, but are busybodies. Now those who are such we command and exhort through our Lord Jesus Christ that they work in quietness and eat their own bread." Some of the Christians in Thessalonica had stopped working, and in all the time they now had, they became busybodies. Perhaps they went round gossiping and interfering in the busy lives of other Christians. Paul had to remind them that they should do their own work. If they didn't work, they wouldn't be able to eat. They wouldn't know the blessedness that the writer of Psalm 128 wrote about. They couldn't be happy or know that it shall be well with you whilst they were being lazy and not working. Work is a good way to provide for our families. Paul told Timothy in 1 Timothy chapter 5, verse 8, "But if anyone does not provide for his own, and especially for those of his household, he is denied the faith and is worse than an unbeliever." Work is also a good way of enabling us to provide for other people we know who are in need. Paul reminded the Ephesian Christians in Ephesians chapter 4, verse 28, "Let him who stole steal no longer, but rather let him labor, working with his hands what is good, that it may have something to give him who has need." Work is honoring to God. Now the Lord understands that sometimes people lose their jobs. He knows that some are too ill to work. He knows all those things. And the Lord knows that many listeners to this talk will experience difficulties at work. It won't always be easy. It won't always be enjoyable. We perhaps might not always feel like that psalmist, that it's a blessing to eat from the labor of our hands. But let's remember the words of Psalm 128, verse 2. and remind ourselves that walking in the Lord's ways is a blessing to us. It is good for us to work when we can. Let's move on to verse 3, where the family comes into view, first with the man's wife and then his children. It is good for a believer to walk in God's ways when it comes to our marriages and our children. Again, whilst not a promise that all Christians will have happy marriages, nor that all the children of believers will turn out the way we want, it's clear again that there is a wisdom to God's instructions for marriage, which should normally lead to happy marriages. It's clear that God's instructions for parenting are good and should usually help raising children. Let's consider some of the New Testament's instructions for husbands. I'm going to focus on that since Psalm 128 is framed as a man who is blessed by his wife when he walks in God's ways. But it's equally true that the instructions for wives in the New Testament are good for women who seek to follow God. In 1 Corinthians chapter 7, verse 3, Paul writes, "Let the husband render to his wife the affection due her, and likewise also the wife to her husband." Paul is perhaps primarily talking about sexual affection in this verse, but we could apply this more widely and say that husbands should always be affectionate to their wives. This will be good for their marriages and pleasing to God. In Ephesians chapter 5, verse 25, Paul writes, "Husbands, love your wives, just as Christ also loved the church and gave himself for her." God expects husbands to love their wives and use Christ's example of sacrificial love for the church as their example. Just reflect on that for a moment. How much did Christ love the church? Even to death. He gave himself for her. And aren't we so glad that that's true? Don't we marvel that the Lord Jesus could love us that much? Well, Paul says, "I'm to love my wife with that kind of love." Peter writes to Christian husbands in 1 Peter chapter 3, verse 7, "Husbands, likewise, dwell with them with understanding, giving honour to the wife as to the weaker vessel, and as being heirs together of the grace of life, that your prayers may not be hindered." Christian husband listening today, how understanding are you being to your wife? Have you remembered that if your wife is a believer, you are heirs together of the grace of life? God expects you to honour your wife and be understanding towards her. Paul wrote to the Colossian Christians in Colossians chapter 3, verse 19, "Husbands, love your wives and do not be bitter towards them." God didn't give you a wife to spoil your fun, nor to make your life harder, nor to act as a burden, stopping you do the things you want. He gave you a wife to bless you and to give you a partner to serve him together with. And don't ever forget that and become bitter towards your wife. Maybe some are listening today and your marriage has been a bit tough recently. You don't see your wife like the fruitful vine of Psalm 128, verse 3. There are no easy and quick fixes in the scriptures, but let me ask you whether you're being affectionate to your wife. Are you loving your wife sacrificially? Are you honouring and understanding your wife? Are you avoiding being bitter towards her? And before you respond, "Yes, but you don't know what my wife has been doing to me," just pause and ask yourself how many of the verses we've been challenging husbands with only apply if the wife is doing what she's supposed to do. None. Before complaining about your wife, make a renewed effort to do your part. Psalm 128 says that there is a blessedness to walking in God's ways. So, Christian husband, I want to urge you to walk in God's ways in your marriage. I'm convinced you'll see that it's good for you and for your marriage and is honouring to God. The second part of verse 3 of Psalm 128 mentions your children like olive plants all around your table. The man who walked in the Lord's ways would have children who enjoyed being part of the family in this happy scene of a family table. Walking in God's ways with respect to parenting children is the path of blessing for Christian parents. As I've said already, sometimes the children of faithful Christians depart from the faith and have real difficulties in their lives. And that's sad. So we keep those children and parents in our prayers. And yet, as in earlier examples, it's still good for us to parent God's way. Paul says to the Christian fathers in Ephesus in Ephesians chapter 6, verse 4, "Fathers, do not provoke your children to wrath, but bring them up in the training and admonition of the Lord." He says something similar to Christian fathers in Colossae in Colossians chapter 3, verse 21. "Fathers, do not provoke your children lest they become discouraged." Christian fathers should be careful not to discourage their children. It's possible to set such impossibly high standards that our children never feel they can please us nor earn our approval. And that discourages them. Paul says, don't do that. Unless we swing too far the other way in discipline, Hebrews 12 verse 9 says, "We have had human fathers who corrected us, and we paid them respect." Fathers have a responsibility to correct their children when they do wrong. Proverbs chapter 22 verse 6 says, "Train up a child in the way he should go, and when he's old he will not depart from it." It's not always a parent's job to be their children's best friend. They have a God-given responsibility to train them in what is right and what's wrong. Christian parents should teach their children about God and his ways. This was the instruction in Deuteronomy chapter 6, verses 6 and 7. "And these words which I command you today shall be in your heart. You shall teach them diligently to your children, and shall talk of them when you sit in your house, when you walk by the way, when you lie down, and when you rise up." I know family life is busy. You have so many calls on your time. But Christian parents should be careful not to be so busy with clubs, school, work, and whatever other social activities you enjoy that you've left no time to talk about the Lord's things with your children each day. Who else are they going to learn God's ways from? Christian parents set the example for their homes. Your children will see what's important to you. Is it money or career recognition? Or the right possessions? Joshua made the right determination in Joshua chapter 24, verse 15. "As for me and my house, we will serve the Lord." So, Christian parents listening today, I know there are things about raising children that are hard, but I want you to see the wisdom of following God's ways. Remember that he is the best of guides, and there is blessing to following him. We've not really touched on the second half of the psalm, which reiterates the blessing of fearing the Lord and walking in his ways. Verses 5 and 6 are a benediction to those Israelites who walked in God's ways. But as we finish, let's come back to thinking about those Israelite families on their way to Jerusalem for the feasts. Maybe their work hadn't been perfect that year. Maybe their marriages were okay, but could have been better. Maybe they hadn't parented as well as they could have. But as they sang Psalm 128, they were reminded again that God's ways were good. His instructions for work were wise. His guidance for husbands and wives was positive and right. And his instructions for parents were good. And they would acknowledge that God did know what he was talking about. There was blessing to fearing the Lord and walking in his ways. And they would be reset in their determination to walk in God's ways until the next time they went up to the temple and sang Psalm 128 all over again. As you travel to church this coming weekend, would you spend a moment thinking about God's instructions for you, for your marriage, and for your family? And would you thank God for help so far and ask him to help to walk in his ways and follow him in the week ahead? May you know the Lord's blessing as you do so. Thank you for listening to this Truth for Today talk on Psalm 128. We're going to meet the God who is to be followed. Talk T1477 in the series Things to Think About on Your Way to Church.

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May the God and Father of our Lord Jesus Christ bless and keep you always.

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2: 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Your spouse can't give you peace. Your friends and family can't give you peace, even with the best will in the world. But Jesus can. I wonder if Jesus could be saying to you today, peace be with you.
3: Before Jesus went to the cross, he told his disciples that he would give them peace, and he would give it, as the verse says, not as the world gives. What did Jesus mean by this? How is his peace different from the world's? And how do we reconcile that with another statement Jesus made about him not bringing peace, but a sword? All that's coming up on Word Alive with Tom Ward. Welcome to the programme. My name's Mel Dixie and I'm really glad you've taken the time to join us today. Peace is a concept everyone is familiar with. It's used a lot in society, isn't it? We say things like peace treaty, peace talks, peace and quiet, inner peace, peace of mind. The list goes on. In this episode of Word Alive, Tom is going to talk about the peace process. Here's Tom to explain.
2: Thanks, Mel. Today, I want to talk to you about three types of peace. Heavenly peace, spiritual peace, and earthly peace. Now, you can't have earthly peace without first having spiritual peace, and you can't have spiritual peace until you have heavenly peace. So we better start then with heavenly peace, because our society is obsessed with earthly peace. That's what people normally mean when they say peace. We want peace in Ukraine. We want peace in the Middle East. And this is a genuine part of peace. The Greek word for peace in the New Testament means, in part, freedom from war. But another meaning of the Greek word is peace between God and mankind. And I believe that this is the most important kind of peace. The Bible makes it very clear that even though you and me and everybody else in history has been made by God in his image, we're not born in relationship with him. Right back in the Garden of Eden, God created a man and a woman, Adam and Eve, and they were to be fruitful and multiply, to rule over the land and subdue it. They were given the right to eat from any tree in the garden except one, but they disobeyed. And from that moment, the beautiful, perfect relationship between God and humanity was tarnished. God expelled them from the garden, and so there was a breakdown. And for many years, there was a kind of to and fro relationship between God and humans, where God would make a way for his people. He would approach them. He would make a way for men and women to come to him. Think of the whole sacrificial system, killing animals, the blood being shed as a payment for people's sin. But this was always incomplete, and God's people would continue to turn away from him. Finally, God sent his own son, the Messiah, the Savior, the God-man, to restore peace between God and humanity. Jesus was to bring peace. And this was foretold in the prophets back in the book of Isaiah, chapter 9, verse 6. It says that the Messiah to come would be the Prince of Peace. And in Nahum, chapter 1, verse 15, says this: look to the mountains. This is another messianic passage. Look to the mountains, the feet of one who brings good news. Listen to this: who proclaims peace. And then when Christ was born, when the angels appeared to the shepherds to tell them the good news, they say, peace to those on whom his favor rests. Whose favor? Well, it's talking about God's favor. So how do we have God's favor? How do we please him when we always fall back into the same pattern as Adam and Eve? Well, that's why Jesus came, to reconcile us to God, to bring peace by his payment. Now, with all this being said, you might be surprised to hear what Jesus said in Matthew 10, verse 34. Jesus said, "Do not suppose that I have come to bring peace to the earth. I did not come to bring peace, but a sword." You might be thinking, wait, I thought you just said that Jesus came to bring peace. I thought that's what the Old Testament passages said about the Messiah to come. He did, but although when Jesus went to the cross, his sacrifice was big enough to cater for all humanity, it was a sacrifice for all, Jesus knew, even before he went to the cross, that many people, maybe even the majority of people in history, would actually reject his death on their behalf. Verse 35 of Matthew 10, "For I have come to turn a man against his father, a daughter against her mother, a daughter-in-law against her mother-in-law. A man's enemies will be members of his own household." Jesus knew that his peace offering would lead to a breakdown in relationships, in families, that heavenly peace for those who trust in him could actually lead to a lack of peace in other aspects of their life, if you understand what I'm saying. Why? Because Jesus has to be

He has to be number one. But he's worth it because heavenly peace means that you're brought back into relationship with the creator and sustainer of the universe, Yahweh, the Father God. It's the prodigal son returning home, isn't it? And this peace is only possible through Christ. Colossians 1 verse 20 says that Christ made peace through his blood shed on the cross. So this peace is costly. It cost Jesus his life. He was mocked and abused and tortured on the cross. He bled and died to bridge the gap between us and God. It was a peace treaty. You know, a peace treaty is an official agreement to end a war and set the conditions of peace. Maybe the most famous one in UK history in recent years is the Good Friday Agreement. But Jesus made a peace treaty. God's righteous wrath was satisfied as Christ, the perfect one, took that wrath upon himself. It was the perfect sacrifice. And so how do we respond? What are the conditions of peace? Romans 5 verse 1 and 2. Therefore, since we've been justified through faith, we have peace with God through our Lord Jesus Christ, through whom we have gained access by faith into this grace in which we now stand. So we are justified. We are made right in God's sight because of the sacrifice of Jesus. And our response is to believe this, to put our faith and trust in Jesus. And because of this, then we have gained access. That's what the verse says. It means that we've been welcomed back into the presence of the Lord. A holy, holy, holy God welcomes us back because of what Christ has done. This is huge. This is peace that has been bought for us. Heavenly peace that we will be with the Lord forever in eternity. No more tears, no more sadness, no more pain, no more trouble. And this isn't a peace that we can earn. It is a peace that is given to us. We need to believe and trust in Jesus. So we start then with heavenly peace. Next, I want to talk about spiritual peace. John 14, verse 27, Jesus said to his disciples, "Peace I leave with you, my peace I give you." And so this is a peace that Jesus gives to the disciples at a specific moment in time, because the context here is that Jesus is teaching his disciples that he is about to leave. He will leave, but he will send the Holy Spirit, but he will also give them his peace. "My peace I give to you," the verse goes on, "I do not give to you as the world gives. Do not let your hearts be troubled and do not be afraid." You know, they had come to rely on Jesus. They had traveled round with him for 3 years. He was their rabbi, their teacher, their Messiah, their friend, and they didn't want him to leave. But Jesus promises them peace. So what did Jesus mean by saying, "I do not give to you as the world gives"? It's an interesting phrase, isn't it? I think this highlights the fact that the talk of peace is easy. The world often talks of peace, doesn't it? You may have watched a film, it's quite old now, it's called Miss Congeniality with Sandra Bullock. In that film, she plays an undercover police officer. She has to enter this beauty pageant. Basically, the person who wins becomes Miss United States. Anyway, there's this scene where each woman comes forward and is asked, you know, "What do you want most in the world?" And every one of them says, "World peace." Until Sandra Bullock's character comes up and she's asked the same question, "What do you want most in the world?" And she says, "Harsher punishments for parole violators." And everybody is silent. And then she says, "Oh, and world peace." And everybody cheers. Now, it's meant to be a funny moment, and it is, but I think it's quite deep, actually. It's very easy to say, isn't it? "I want world peace." And it's like the thing that we're meant to say. Yes, we all want peace. Yes, we want peace here. We want peace there. Oh, we want world peace. But it's very easy to say it and do nothing about it. Talk is cheap. Even when more concerted efforts are made for there to be peace, you see very quickly how hard it is to actually make a difference, because you still have the Adam and Eve issue. You have the issue of people being disobedient, refusing to accept the sacrifice of Christ, so they are not going to have heavenly peace. And if you don't have heavenly peace, you're not going to have spiritual peace. But people talk of it. Talk is cheap. I'm sure you'll have heard of the Beatles and their lead singer, John Lennon. And

0: He was a man who talked a lot about peace. A number of times he staged what he called bed-ins, where he and his girlfriend, Yoko Ono, would stay in bed for days at a time, and they'd invite the media into their bedroom and talk a lot about peace. He came up with this slogan, give peace a chance. And there was a song that he wrote called Imagine. Listen to the lyrics at the start of that song. Imagine there's no heaven. It's easy if you try. No hell below us, above us, only sky. Imagine all the people living for today. Imagine there's no countries. It isn't hard to do. Nothing to kill or die for, and no religion too. Imagine all the people living life in peace. He wanted people to imagine a utopia of peace when the world has removed countries and removed religion. Now, putting aside the fact that this is a very anti-God song, the reality is, decades on from John Lennon saying those things and singing those things, we still don't have peace. Lenin's words were grand, but ultimately empty. The world says it wants peace, but it can't deliver. Jesus doesn't give as the world gives because his peace is tangible, even though it is invisible. It's spiritual peace. Jesus offers peace, though, to those who have come to believe and trust in him. But it's not an external peace. It's an internal peace that surpasses all understanding, as it says in Philippians 4. Fast forward from John 14 to chapter 16, and Jesus says in verse 33, I've told you these things, because Jesus continued to teach them that he was going to leave and send the Holy Spirit. I've told you these things so that in me you may have peace. In this world you will have trouble, but take heart, I have overcome the world. So did you notice there, it says you may have peace, you will have trouble. This is why I think it's different than heavenly peace. If you believe in Jesus, if you trust in him, then you have peace. Peace from a restored relationship with God. And this peace is heavenly peace. It means you get to be with the Lord forever. And so that is a peace that is free from all conflict, all difficulty, all hardship. But we're not there yet. So this, in a sense, heavenly peace is a present reality, but we enjoy the fruits of it, the reward of that peace in heaven. But this spiritual peace that Jesus is talking about doesn't promise no conflict or difficulty or trouble. It's peace in amongst those hard times. In John 14, Jesus said, I'll give you my peace, don't be troubled. John 16, I'll give you my peace, there will be trouble. So we are going to face trouble, but we shouldn't be troubled. That's only possible by having the peace from Jesus. You and I will have trouble. Now, this is probably not what you want to hear. You may have been sold the lie that the Christian life is plain sailing. In truth, the waters are often fairly choppy and sometimes rather stormy. But in the troubles, we can have peace, an inner calm, an inner security, an inner tranquility, because we know that Jesus has overcome the world. Isn't that a bold statement from Jesus? Before he's even gone to the cross, he can say that he's overcome the world. I think Jesus is saying something like this. The world has tried to bring me down. The devil has tempted me. The religious leaders have tried to stop me. I've faced everything the world can throw at me, but I'm still standing. Although the days ahead would be difficult for him, he knew that he would make it through. He knew that even when his death made it look like he had failed, he would conquer death. He would overcome. And as we look back now, some 2,000 years later, we can see that he was victorious. He did overcome. So he can be trusted in what he said. I've overcome the world. He proved that to be true, which means he could give spiritual peace to his disciples. And I believe that he can give peace to us today. So let me ask you, do you need this peace today? What is the trouble that you're facing? Bring it to him. Is it a health issue? Is it a financial issue? Is it a relationship issue? Are you lonely? Are you depressed? Are you stressed? Do you feel lost or angry or confused? Are you grieving? Whatever trouble you are dealing with, you don't need to be troubled because Jesus can give you peace in the situation. I love that a little later in John's gospel, after Jesus has died and rose again, he appears again to his disciples who are grieving. They are scared and they're confused. And Jesus says in John 20, verse 19, when he appears to them, "Peace be with you." And then just in case they haven't got it, he then says in verse 21, "Peace be with you." Then Jesus goes and he comes back 8 days later, and they now have Thomas with them, doubting Thomas, who hadn't believed the testimony of the disciples. Jesus again appears in the room, and what does he say? Verse 26, "Peace be with you." I love this. Three times he repeats the phrase. It's obviously what the disciples needed to hear. Jesus had already said, "My peace I leave with you, my peace I give to you, you may have peace." And then only a few days later, Jesus says, "Peace be with you. This peace is still accessible for you." So where are you right now? What are you facing? What are you feeling? I wonder if Jesus could be saying to you today, "Peace be with you." The world can't give you peace. Your spouse can't give you peace. Your friends and family can't give you peace. Not even an extremely talented musician from the most famous band of all time can give you peace. They cannot manufacture it, even with the best will in the world. But Jesus can. You will have trouble. You may have peace. Do you want spiritual peace today? The phrase "rest in peace" is always used in the context of people who've died. We use the acronym RIP. But I believe we can rest in peace right now while we're very much alive and very much facing difficult situations. You may right now be in a very unpeaceful situation, but Jesus can help you to rest in peace with his peace that he gives to you. So we've talked about heavenly peace and we've talked about spiritual peace. Finally, I want to talk to you about earthly peace. As I said at the beginning, this is the peace that the world is interested in. But before you can have earthly peace, you need to have spiritual peace. Before you can have spiritual peace, you need heavenly peace. This isn't to say that earthly peace isn't important. It is. It very much is. But it needs to be in its right place. Jesus called us in the Beatitudes to be peacemakers. But I believe that starts with telling people where true peace actually comes from. Peace with God, heavenly peace. In Jeremiah's day, Jeremiah the prophet, who we read about in the Old Testament, there were prophets who were telling the people that God's judgment at sin was kind of over and everything was fine. Listen to verse 14 of Jeremiah 6. "They dressed the wounds of my people," this is God speaking, "as though it were not serious. Peace, peace, they say, when there is no peace." We have to be careful in today's day and age where it's a very pluralistic society and anyone can believe anything they want as long as they don't harm anybody, and you believe what you believe and I'll believe what I believe. It's very easy for us to kind of say peace, peace, we're all at peace. Let's just focus on world matters. Let's try and bring peace in conflicts around the world. Let's be peace people. Yes, absolutely. But before we get to that, we need to address the root issue, which is the lack of peace people have between God and themselves. The world talks about reconciliation and peace negotiations, you know, peace in the Middle East, all very important. But we cannot neglect the ultimate peace that is found in Christ, that those who are not saved can never have lasting peace until they have peace with God. That verse in Jeremiah is similar to a verse in 1 Thessalonians. It says this in chapter 5, verse 3. "While people are saying peace and safety, destruction will come on them suddenly as labor pains on a pregnant woman, and they will not escape." Again, it's a similar idea, isn't it? The danger that people feel safe and secure, well, we're in a time of relative peace and not realizing that destruction is coming and there will be the great judgment. There will be the sheep and the goats. There will be those who trust in Jesus and those who don't. So to be a peacemaker needs to begin by being an evangelist, a disciple maker who doesn't say peace, peace when people are not at peace with the Lord of all the earth. But as people of peace, we want not only to tell others where we got peace, but we also want to model it. We should be people that have inner peace that leads to external peace, to earthly peace. Romans 14, verse 17 says, "For the kingdom of God is not a matter of eating and drinking, but of righteousness, peace, and joy in the Holy Spirit." So we are kingdom people that live by kingdom values, that long to see Christ's kingdom come. That's what we say in the Lord's Prayer every time we recite it. Your kingdom come, your will be done. We recognize Jesus is the king and his kingdom is one of peace. So we should strive for this. Romans 12, verse 18, "If it is possible, as far as it depends on you, live at peace with everyone." I think this is such a helpful verse when we're thinking about how to get on with other people. It's clear that the exhortation or even the command of that verse is right at the end, isn't it? Live at peace with everyone. That's the gold standard. That's what's expected. But the verse is softened by these two lines: if it's possible and as far as it depends on you. So the Apostle Paul there, inspired by the Holy Spirit, seems to recognize that some relationships are going to be beyond reconciliation. We will do all we can to be peace people, but there may be some people that refuse us. But for you and I, if it is possible, as far as we can, we need to do all we can to be peace people. We need to live this out because peace can't be forced. In Jesus' day, there was a man called Caesar Augustus, and he brought in something called the Pax Romana, which was this 200-year reign of quote-unquote peace. It was a type of peace where basically there was no conflicts or war because the Roman Empire was so strong, they could just stamp out any opposition, any resistance, any uprising would just be dealt with very harshly. And so it was known as a time of relative peace. But when we look to Jesus, the peace man who calls us to be peacemakers, he ruled in a very different way, but actually was one who lived a life of peace despite difficulty and hardship and has set the model for us. We follow Jesus in the way that he lived, in the way that he spoke, in the way that he cared for other people. And because of that, then Christians today should lead the way when it comes to earthly peace. Our own lives should be peaceful, not because of a lack of trouble, as we've seen, but because of how we respond to it. We are kingdom-minded people who are going to work for justice and righteousness and reconciliation and mercy as the effects of God's work in us. This means that we're going to be people who look to repair relationships, looking to not retaliate in situations, looking to tell the truth and create conditions where people can flourish. We're going to be those who refuse to hate others. We're going to love our enemies. We're going to seek other people's ultimate good, even when opposing their actions. We're going to commit to non-violent resistance, confronting evil without falling into the trap of violence and chaos and disorder. We are going to be about forgiveness and reconciliation, which are central to the Christian message. These things are outworkings of the peace process. And each one of us is in the process of becoming more like Jesus. If you believe and trust in Jesus Christ, then you have heavenly peace. And right now, whatever you're going through, you can have spiritual peace in the troubles and the difficulties. And both those things then should lead to you being a person who seeks earthly peace, doing all you can with all the resources you have, with all the might that you have, to live in a radical way that points to Jesus Christ.
1: 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Word Alive will be back at the same time next week. Goodbye, and God bless.

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Martin Luther King one night was sitting at his kitchen table all by himself. His family had already gone to bed. And all of a sudden he received this phone call.

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We're gonna kill you. And after he hung up the phone, he sat at that table.

I know you're real. 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Say my name. And I need to hear your voice, Father. I need you to say my name.

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just begin to lift up your heart. 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